And good evening to you. Welcome into the Sound of Soul with D. Nicole right here on WOWD LP Tacoma Park. We're at 94.3 FM on your radio dial and streaming live online all the time at tacomaradio.org. I know you know that as well as me. I want to say thank you for deciding to spend your part of your Sunday evening with me. You could be anywhere in the world, virtually or physically, so I'm glad you're here with me. You know you're in the right spot to hear some classic R&B and soul from the 1950s through the 1980s, and maybe sometimes we stop into other decades, but mainly the 1950s through the 1980s from the lens of a 1990s kid, that being me, something that you only get right here on Tacoma Radio, the best radio station in D.C. for the second year in a row, according to a vote from Washington City Paper. So again, thank you for being here with me tonight, and I must say, it feels like forever since I've been here, because it kind of has been. Tomorrow... Well, no, 2 days from now will be a month. It would have been a month. So it's almost a month since the last time I was here with you to play some music and have a good time. So anytime I miss a show or if I'm away, it does feel like a very long time. So I'm glad to be back. I got some very nice comments while I was away from my Aunt Mary. She was like, I'm ready for you to be doing your job. I need you to be on point and doing your job. So... it was a very lighthearted harassment, but she's like, I need you to do what you're supposed to do. So I appreciate the notes, wishing that I was here. So thank you so very much. And I want to say thank you to my colleague, DJ Dempsey, for filling in for me 2 weeks ago on the last show. He brought you a little taste of what he does on his show Saturday night, 8 to 10 on Divino Maravilloso, where he plays some rare funk and soul. So he brought a little of that flavor here to the Sound of Soul. So thank you, DJ Dempsey, for sitting in for me. I do appreciate that. So, as I said, I'm back. Glad to be back. I hope things have been well with you since the last time we talked, which again has been almost a month. A lot of things can happen, have happened. There's a lot to talk about. I have a special guest coming up in the next hour, so I don't want you to miss it. Stay tuned for that. A very special guest. I'll be talking about a very special event coming up at the end of the month. So don't miss it. Don't miss it. It's going to be great. But, of course, in the time that we have been, that we haven't been together, we've experienced some we have experienced some losses on the music scene. So I want to start off with the gentleman who we lost this week. Was a huge loss, especially if you love 80s R&B. He was a big deal. And I'm speaking of Freddie Jackson. Let's make sure you hear that song from the beginning. This song was a wedding staple. I remember hearing it on Family Matters in the 90s, that TV sitcom. But wherever you heard it, it's a classic love song for sure.

Oh, yeah, I see you jamming. The Sound of Soul dance floor is full. Just getting that two-step. It's a nice song. You don't do too much. It's not too hard on your knees. You can just literally do a nice two-step to that song, Freddie Jackson Jam Tonight. So, of course, starting off with a triple play because we lost Freddie Jackson this week. He was 69 years old. And just want to say there have been several reports that say that he was 70. No, that's a close age. But his social media page, his representation said he was 69. So I'm going with that. And his passing came just a couple days after his birthday, and he said on his page that he had turned 69, so he was 69 years old. Of course, still gone too soon, a balladeer who was beloved by so many, sang into the hearts of so many over the years since he came onto the scene in 1985. And so we just heard three number one tracks that he had in the beginning of his career. We heard a dance tune, Jam Tonight. It's been so many hand dance parties and functions that I've been to, and as soon as that is played,

song that we played, You Are My Lady. That was a wedding staple, anniversary staple, just great love song that came out in 1985. That was one of his first number one hits off of his debut album. And speaking of songs like that, well, like You Are My Lady specifically, Freddie Jackson once said, quote, I try to find songs that will help guys who are afraid to express themselves. And he says some guys told him, wow, Freddie, that record really said what I wanted to say, but couldn't. So it's beautiful how he was able to sing and help guys throughout the years, about four decades plus, say what they wanted to say to their ladies. And that song was inspired by a very special lady, being the wife of the songwriter, Mr. Barry Eastman. So he was able to put those words to paper, inspired by his wife, and Freddie was able to sing that emotion that we all can feel listening to it. So wherever you were, you may remember when you first heard that. You may have heard it at a wedding, an anniversary. Like I was saying, I had to remember when the first time I heard You Are My Lady, watching the Family Matters show that was popular in the 90s for my generation. And they had a lot of musical, a lot of singers make cameos or make appearances. And I do remember specifically the Freddie Jackson performance when Laura, the main character, main girl character in the Family Matters show, when she was on a date with Stefan, who was Steve Urkel's, you know, smooth alter ego. They were on this date and Freddie Jackson came down in this like little lit up stairway and started singing You Are My Lady. And of course, you know, it was showing that she was happy and they had a nice dance and Freddie sang and all of that. So that was my first memory of the song. But of course, it had already been out 9 years before. But it just shows Freddie Jackson's appeal for, you know, adults at that time, even kids learning about him. So sending condolences to his family on his loss, his musical family and those of his loved ones as well. So that's one of the three artists that we'll be paying tribute to in this first hour. Unfortunately, we've lost a number of artists the last couple weeks. So that was our tribute to Freddie Jackson. And I'll be paying tribute to another Motown vocalist as we come up in just a few minutes. But I do want to say hey to some folks who I know are already here. I want to say hey to Mama Shirley O. Thank you for checking in in Fort Washington. I appreciate your note. Thank you for saying that you missed me being here. I appreciate it. And thank you for all our conversations that we've had over the last week or so as well. So thank you for that. And I want to say hey to Ma Dot in Hampton. And I'm assuming Dana's there with you. Thank you for checking in. I'm glad you enjoyed the Freddie Jackson triple play. So yes, playing those songs in honor of him. And also want to say hey to my trio, Mama Viola in Hughesville, and also Sister Keisha. And it's with a heavy heart that I say, I would normally mention my DJ brother Cordell at this moment, that being Mama Viola's son. Unfortunately, I have to say this is the first show where I have to mention that Cordell is no longer with us. He passed away recently. So it's rough to say that. He was a part of my life for, felt like a very long time, and developed a close bond over music and shared interests. And it's definitely a sore spot to know that Cordell is not here with us. But as I've said before, whenever I've lost people close to me, and especially those who've enjoyed listening to the show, there's a golden chair in the basement that represents the ones that we've lost, like my Aunt Betty, my friend KC, and even some of the music, some of the artists who passed away that after they've had an interview here. So now there's another name that's etched into that golden chair. So my DJ brother Cordell, tonight's show is dedicated to you. So Mama Viola, I hope that makes you feel good knowing that I'm thinking of your son as I do this music tonight. So thank you for sharing him with us. I appreciate all the laughs and all the jokes over the years of getting to know him. I truly appreciate that. He will always be in my heart. So thinking of you, Cordell, right now. So as we continue right here on The Sound of Soul with D. Nicole, I don't want to forget in the VIP section, got my mom and dad. Thank you for being here as well. As always, appreciate the support that is much needed. I want to say hey also to the Hancock family, Wallace, Kathy, and Kayla. Thank you for being here. And also to Cousin DJ in North Carolina. Thank you for checking in. And it's nice to be missed. So thank you very much for your kind words as well. All right. So as we continue going down to the, not to the basement yet. I was getting ready to say that. We're not there yet. But we're going to the Motor City. And as I mentioned, we've lost a few artists and another
a Motown artist that we lost recently. Her name may not be familiar, but if I say the group name, then automatically you know it. You know the group Martha and the Vandellas, but you may not know some of the Vandellas' names. We lost one of those, Miss Rosalind Ashford Holmes. She passed away last month. Her funeral was last Friday, October the 2nd, in Detroit. Miss Holmes had been battling Alzheimer's disease, among other illnesses. So truly sad to hear that. I didn't get to meet Mrs. Holmes. I was interested in interviewing her and her fellow original Vandella a couple years ago, but timing didn't work out. But from what I've heard from everyone, especially a lady who sang with her in the last couple years, she was definitely a beautiful person who will be missed tremendously. So my condolences go to the family of Mrs. Rosalind Ashford Holmes, better known as Roz. So I'm going to play three songs by Martha and the Vandellas, and Roz is right in the background. So she was there for all of the big hits. She was holding up the background with her soprano voice. So she was there. All those hits you know by the Vandellas, Roz was right there in the background. So we're going to start off with the very first hit that put Martha and the Vandellas on the map. And since we're talking about, unfortunately, having lost people, it's a time where you're more reminded to come and get the memories or cherish the memories that you have. So here's Martha and the Vandellas triple play in honor of Roz Holmes right here on The Sound of Soul with D. Nicole on Tacoma Radio.

Oh yes, like a heat wave. And when that comes externally, it's not good. If it comes internally, that's definitely not good. But it's one that anyone, just about anybody can resonate with. Love is like a heat wave. So yeah, one of those the signature songs by Martha and the Vandellas in the Motown catalog. It's just, you know, those are the type of songs that have defined, helped define a generation. It was Motown was called the sound of young America, and so many people have enjoyed the music since then, whether they grew up in it, like you may have grown up during that time, or you may have come into the world a little bit afterward, like me, but we can still enjoy the music. So that was a triple play from Martha Reeves and the Vandellas, and we just heard Love is Like a Heat Wave from 1963. And before that, Dancing in the Street from 1964, and Come and Get These Memories from 1963. So those were some of those top hits from them. And as I mentioned, I played those in honor of a Vandella that we recently lost, Miss Rosalind Ashford Holmes. Though her name was not in the forefront, she was actually an original member of the group. It was her and her friends Annette Beard and Gloria Williams who formed a group in 1957 while they were in school in Detroit, and they were called the Delphys. Then later on, as time passed, Martha Reeves joined them, and then she became the lead singer of the group. So she was the last one to join before the group was renamed Martha and the Vandellas. So Roz was there from the beginning, so her contributions to Motown music cannot be understated. So again, condolences to her family. And so now when you listen to those songs, you know about more than just Martha Reeves. So before we go on, I want to say hey to some more folks who I know are here. I meant to say this earlier. I want to say hey to Shirese in Northwest DC. Thank you for checking in early and always appreciating the music. I thank you for being here. Also want to say hey to my sis Carla in Temple Hills. Thank you so much for being here. I appreciate the kind words about my reflections on our brother Cordell. So thank you. And thank you for tuning in, knowing that you're coping with loss as well. I appreciate you being here. So we'll continue on as the music is needed to help lift us up. I'm sure you would agree with that. So we'll get ready to go on down to the basement. And we have yet another artist to pay tribute to. And I'll let you know who that is after we hear from Miss Etta James and Sugar Pie DeSanto as they take us down to the basement right here on The Sound of Soul with D. Nicole.

All right, you're telling Miss Etta James, thank you very much for bringing us downstairs into the basement. You and Sugar Pie DeSanto, thank you. We know since we're down here in the basement, you know I'm going to dig in the crates a little bit, go back to the 50s and 60s, of course, and I hope that you have your beverage of choice, your snack, whatever you may need. So for me, I'm going to have a glass of peach wine. I need that tonight, let me tell you. Things have been going a little sideways, so we're going to have some peach wine, and hopefully things will smooth out a little bit. And chips and dip never fail me, so I'm going to do that too. But more can be partaken of. We'll see how that goes as we continue on. But I hope you have whatever you need. Just continue to sit back, relax, and enjoy the music. That's what it's all about. Trying to put our cares to the side because there's enough of that going on. So just hope that this is a little bit of a break from whatever your worries and concerns may be. So as I said, we do have a third artist to pay tribute to. Also this week, we lost a founding member of the Dells. And if you were born any time between the last 60, 70 or more years, you know how influential the Dells are to R&B. They started in the 50s. They had hits from that decade all the way into the 90s. So they're one of the few groups who have had hits in five straight decades. They, you know, were around for 60 years before retirement, before some members started to pass away. And like I recall when I was able to see the Dells some years ago, me and my parents, I remember the lead singer, Marvin Jr., was saying, you know, when you see that we're coming in town, come see us because we're the last of the Mohicans. And he wasn't lying. So for me, I'm not realizing it as much then, but definitely can knowing it now that I was sitting there watching history, you know, some history makers of R&B. So I'm glad that I was able to see them perform live. And so that was the classic five lineup of the Dells that was performing then. And we've lost one of those members, Mr. Vern Allison. He was 90 years old and still looked quite young. So condolences go out to his family. And so now that means that there's only one member remaining of the classic five lineup of the Dells, that being Mr. Michael McGill, better known as Mickey McGill. Definitely would have loved to have talked to Mr. Allison. I did attempt that some time ago, but again, things didn't work out. But it's just a great group. The Dells are, you know, just one of those groups you enjoy the music because what else can you say about it? So with that said, I'm going to stop talking about it and play the music so you can hear it. So one of those songs that they sang in the 1950s, but it became an even bigger hit when they redid it in the 1960s. Oh boy. Yeah, they had a song called Oh What a Day, but it's Oh What a Night. Oh What a Night of music it has been thus far. Right here on the Sound Soul with D. Nicole.

very, very special night. Do you remember a girl? That very special girl. Well, to the old and to the new, we rededicate

So right now, ladies and gentlemen, it is star time. And we would like to bring to you the stars of our show, all the way from the Windy City. The fabulous, the insurmountable, the...

What do you say? The songs that give you a baby a standing ovation, but we can give the Dells a standing ovation or a sitting ovation, whatever is comfortable. A group who made a name for themselves over 60 years of fans, memories, music that people cherish. And so, of course, it's sad to know that one of them is no longer here. We're thankful for the music that we can still listen to, but it's nice to reflect on the music that artists like Vern Allison have been part of. So as I mentioned, original member of the Dells, Vern Allison passed away this week at age 90. And I want to read this quote that I saw on soultracks.com, and I thought it was really, really, really perfect for the moment. It said, "Vern Allison may never have been the loudest voice in the Dells, but for nearly 60 years, his voice was there, part of that unmistakable wall of harmony behind some of the most beautiful soul music ever recorded." End quote. I got chills saying that. And the same goes for Rosalind Ashford. You know, her name may not have been the one that you knew with listening to Martha and the Vandellas, but she was there. So her voice was there behind that sound with those songs that you know. So we grew up hearing the songs by different artists. If it was a solo act, okay, you know their name, like Freddie Jackson, you know that's his name. But if you have a group, sometimes you had names out in front, and the person after the "and" you really didn't know much about. You had Martha and the Vandellas. You didn't know about anyone other than Martha. You knew there were three people, but their names were never put out in front. But they were there, and they deserved their recognition. But then with groups like the Dells, just one name, no name is out in front, because all of them recognized they were on equal plane. So that was a great thing. So it's nice to reflect on the music once again, and just to, you know, be thankful for the gift of these songs that we've been given by these legendary artists. So that will conclude our tribute for tonight in this first hour. Then the next few songs we're going to play are going to be a perfect lead in to the interview that's coming up in about 15 minutes or less, because these next three songs or next three artists are going to be mentioned in some way, shape or form in the interview. So stay tuned for these artists. So I'm going to play them now, and then we'll get to the interview afterward. But listen out for these artists, because they'll be mentioned in the interview right here on The Sound of Soul with D. Nicole on Tacoma Radio. Starting off with this gentleman right here. His name rhymes with "Go Quickly."

All right, the unmistakable voice of Billy Stewart, DC's own Billy Stewart. That was Reap What You Sow, one of his great hits from the 60s. And before that, we heard the Cadillacs, some great doo-wop from 1955, and also from the year 1955. Right before that, a song called Bo Diddley by an artist whose name is Bo Diddley. And that beat that you heard was very, very famous in the rock and roll world. So again, as I said, those three artists are going to be mentioned in the interview coming up soon. So listen out for their names: Bo Diddley, the Cadillacs, and Billy Stewart. And before we get into our interview, I'm going to catch you up on a few announcements real quick, and then we'll get right into it. So stand by. Here we go. Got a little backing track from MFSB, Mother, Father, Sister, Brother, with some KG. That's K-Dash.

All right. The D.C. 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

0: 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And on Facebook, you can find me at The Sound of Soul with D. Nicole. D. Nicole is spelled capital D, apostrophe, capital N-I-C-O-L-E. And that's how you can find me. All right, so it's about that time for our interview segment. We'll not blast your eardrums, but we'll get started with that right about now. So as we continue, you're listening to The Sound of Soul with D. Nicole on WOWD 94.3 FM and streaming live on TacomaRadio.org. It's now time for our interview segment. A jewel has been defined as a person or thing that is treasured. In the world of music, a group of singing ladies from Washington, D.C. have certainly lived up to that definition, and their name is The Jewels. Nicknamed the Divas of D.C. Doo-Wop, it's been said of them, from the basement studio of Bo Diddley's house to stages around the country, their voices made D.C. proud. Also, the Jewels' voices have been heard on over 20 recordings that have made an impact on the national and local R&B charts, with their signature song being Opportunity. Later this month, the Jewels will be honored outside of their alma mater, Theodore Roosevelt High School, with a street named after them called the Jewels Way. I got a chance to catch up with original member of the Jewels, Miss Sandra Bears, to talk about this honor and the lady's career. You'll hear that conversation in just a moment after you hear their signature song, Opportunity, with an introduction from Miss Sandra herself. So stay tuned.
1: Hi, this is Sandra Bears of the Jewels, and you're listening to The Sound of Soul with D. Nicole on WOWD LP Tacoma Park.

0: And now I'd like to welcome to the Sound of Soul with D. Nicole, a singer who's a jewel of a lady, Miss Sandra Bears of the Jewels. Welcome to the show. How are you?
1: Thank you for having me. I'm wonderful. How are you?
0: Good. I'm glad to have the opportunity to speak to you.
1: Oh, that's a good thing to have, honey.
0: Yes, indeed.
1: Opportunity is good to have.
0: Yes, ma'am. Yes, it's definitely good to speak with you because I saw you, Grace, and Margie back in 2018 at the Bethesda Blues and Jazz Supper Club. That was a really nice show, so glad to see you all perform live there.
1: Thank you.
0: You're welcome. You're welcome. And as a kid, I knew that the Jewels were something special because I remember one of my play aunts was talking about going to see you all. And I was like, okay, well, they must be important. So, you know, it's cool. Fast forward many years later to get to speak to you. So I must say congratulations to you and the ladies for your upcoming commemorative street sign, the Jewels Way, right outside of your old alma mater, Theodore Roosevelt High School in D.C. How does it feel to know that you're getting a street sign in your honor?
1: We are so excited. I tell you, I got smile-itis. I'm not kidding. I have smile-itis. I can't stop smiling. And I hope my cheeks don't be hurting by the time they do it.
0: Right.
1: It's a real honor. It's a real honor. We are very proud of it. Very proud.
0: Mm-hmm. Awesome. Yeah, I was definitely glad to see that happen. I know Beverly Lindsay Johnson worked hard to get that going for you all. And I know she was behind the documentary for you all, The Jewels, The Divas of DC Doo-Wop back in 2012. So when I saw that she was trying to get this street sign going, I said, I really hope that this happens because you all deserve it. So again, congratulations for that.
1: Thank you so very much. I've been talking to former members of, you know, our class of 1961 and 62 when we graduated. Mm-hmm. Sharon Pratt Kelly, she was our class president, mm-hmm. and she's also became the mayor. So we've been in touch, and she's going to be there and speak, and we're very excited about that. And, you know, just, people have been calling me and said, oh my God, you know, and I'm finding out even family members that I didn't know went to Roosevelt prior to me, mm-hmm. you know, well, I'll be there. So it's exciting.
0: It's good. And the smile-itis will continue. I know that.
1: Yeah.
0: Awesome. So take us back in the day, even before you got to Roosevelt High. Who were some of the music artists that you were growing up listening to?
1: Well, we met a lot of artists that I love to listen to, like Gladys Knight and the Pips. We performed with them, and, you know, they were, Gladys, of course, her voice is just unbelievable. And, mm-hmm. you know, we met the Temptations, and, you know, way back in the day when we started, there was not a lot of black artists, you know, I mean, mm-hmm. we listened to whatever was on the radio at the time, you know, we're talking about a long time ago, young lady.
0: Yes, ma'am.
1: But, you know, we always liked to harmonize a lot, and it was more male groups. So my brother sang and Grace's brother sang, and they would get with us and, you know, have us harmonize with them and, you know, like mm-hmm. the boys do, whatever.
0: Yeah.
1: So you know, we did that. Of course, Bo Diddley helped us get started and things like that. So I know I'm all over the place. That's because I'm excited.
0: It's all right.
1: My conversation will be everywhere.
0: It's fine.
1: Till the 29th. Till the 29th of October, okay?
0: Yes, that's fine. It's all good. You deserve to be excited. We're going to go everywhere with you on this journey. So.
1: Yes. Come on along.
0: That's right. We're going to enjoy the ride. So now you mentioned Bo Diddley, and I know from what I've heard that was the place to be. That's where a lot of artists practiced and recorded. So what was it like to just be able to hang out at Bo Diddley's house and practice his singing?
1: Well, he had a studio in his basement, so that mm-hmm. made it even better because, you know, we recorded our first recording, For the Love of Mike, right in his basement. Mm-hmm. And a lot of the D.C. artists would go there and rehearse and stuff like that. I even remember the address, 2614 Rhode Island Avenue. I see that house all the time. I know that side door that we would all go in.
0: Nice.
1: And he was very nice guy, you know, that helped young artists find to come up, and mm-hmm. he was very respectful and things like that. In fact, I'm going to tell you this quick little story. Mm-hmm. His cousin goes to my church, mm-hmm. and I hadn't talked with him in a long time. He sent when we had our 35th anniversary, you know, we had been together over 60 plus years, mm-hmm. and he had sent a little notice saying, congratulations, you all hung in there this long or whatever. Mm-hmm. And he was very sick. Mm-hmm. And I didn't know that. I think I was one of the last people to talk to him when he was, you know, before he passed. Mm-hmm. And I called, and his daughter answered the phone, and I said, this is Sandra of the Jewels. I just wanted to say hi to Bo, just check on him, whatever. Mm-hmm. He said, well, he's sleeping now. And then he said, who is this? I said, Sandra of the Jewels. Mm-hmm. She said, wait a minute. She said, he's smiling. He want to talk to you. I said, okay. Wow. So he got on the phone, and that just warmed my heart. And I did talk with him, and, you know, he said, y'all still doing it. And it just made me feel so good, you know. And soon after that, he did pass. But, you know, he was a really good person.
0: Wow. Well, that's awesome. I can tell the genuineness and how much you felt about him, because it goes a long way for people to welcome you into their home, and for them to be respectful,
1: yes,
0: and to
1: yes,
0: treat
1: yes.
0: you well. Mm-hmm. And for him to be, even though he was sick, to smile when he heard that you wanted to talk to him. That's really good.
1: Yeah.
0: Mm-hmm. That's awesome. So did it feel kind of like a little bit starstruck back in the day when you were singing with him, knowing that he had already had hits in the 50s, you know, in rock and roll, and like, oh, wow, and we can come to his house and record?
1: Oh, yeah. And you know, he was the one that took us to Chicago to Chess Records to mm-hmm. Record there, you know, and Chess Records was, you know, the place to be other than Motown or whatever, you know, big companies like that. Mm-hmm. So, yeah, he was the best. He was good. You know, he did his little guitar thing, had all kinds of guitars, and, you know, really nice person.
0: Awesome.
1: Can't say that much. Mm-hmm.
0: Well, thank you for sharing that story with us about Bo Diddley. That's great. Well, that's one of the people that I heard growing up every week. Like I say on my show often, I'm a 90s kid, but I heard music from the 50s and 60s every week. And like clockwork in the basement of my house, my dad would play the records. And one of the guys I heard all the time was Bo Diddley. So
1: really?
0: Yes,
1: really?
0: Definitely.
1: Mm-hmm. And my brother sang, he had a group called the Scholars, and they would rehearse in the basement. I'd sit on the basement steps and listen to them rehearse and stuff like that. Mm-hmm. And, my mother said one time when they went to perform, I said, Mom, you just seen all these girls screaming after Jack. She said, what did you do? I said, I screamed too. You
0: know? That's funny. Well, that's the height of success for a guy group. The girls are screaming, they've hit the target.
1: Yeah. Oh, yeah. I tell you, it was something.
0: Absolutely. But like you mentioned, okay, your brother had a group. A lot of guys had, you know, vocal harmony groups, but the girls could do it too. So,
1: they could. And that's what, you know, back in the 60s, and that's what we used to do. I mean, we'd sing on the street corners, and mm-hmm. we'd sing going to church, and sing coming from.

0: sometimes a lot of the church community may not have, you know, supported their members who have gone into the R&B world because it was considered the devil's music. So to get the you know, green light from your pastor, I'm sure that had to mean a lot just to, you know.
1: And most of our songs were about love. They weren't about anything hateful or anything, you know, that wasn't, you know, you know, that wasn't right. You know, I mean, Erasers on Pencils and Time for Love and Johnny Jealousy and Loaded with Goodies. You know?
0: Exactly. Very nice songs. And that's how a lot of the little church members came about. But, but it was all very, you know, innocent.
1: It was
0: innocent
1: all
0: music.
1: Very good. All very innocent. All very good.
0: That's good. So when you list those songs, what comes to your mind? You said Loaded with Goodies. That's what they put pencils on the erasers on pencils for. I think that's so cute of a title because I'm like, you know, I don't think I've ever heard any other song to even put that in a title. Why there's erasers on pencils?
1: Because if you make a mistake, you just erase it.
0: That's
1: it.
0: And that's what makes a great song. It's like everybody knows what an eraser is for, but y'all sang it. Right. So that's even cooler. Oh man, so how old were you all when you were singing those songs, first recording them?
1: Well, we started like 15, 16, 17, 18. We started, you know, we started much younger, even before we became the Jewels. We were, you know, there's some girls singing, you know, when you sing in the halls of the school, the echo always make it sound extra good. So we'd be singing in the halls or go in the bathroom and sing and harmonize. We sang in the glee club and the choir at school too, you know. So that was what we did. I mean, you know, I think the kids miss doing those talent shows and things like that. We don't have that too much, you know, where the kids can be creative and express themselves that way, you know, and I think it would be helpful to get back to some of that for the young people now, you know.
0: Yeah, and I'm sure it would be something amazing for them to realize you had that natural echo, like you say, going into the hallway or the bathroom even, and it make it sound even better. You know, they'll just go digital and they put an echo on it nowadays, but now you got that naturally. Hey, that's cool. So you talked about being in high school. So now let's go to your days at Roosevelt. So what inspired you all, you, Grace, Margie, and Carrie, to come together to form a group? Who said what first?
1: Well, I think since my brother had a group and Grace's brother had a group and they were singing and we, you know, heard them, and that sometimes they would get with us and say, you all got pretty good harmony. Let me help you with this. And they would help us. And between our brothers and, you know, our families and Bo Diddley and different ones, they helped us get our harmony together. So once we did, you know, we sang at different dances and sang on talent shows and sang different places like that. And as time went on, more people heard us and, you know, more things were expected of us and more things happened for us, you know, so that's kind of how it happened that way.
0: Well, that's good. Well, you already had the foundation from singing together, then you got some help from your brothers. They didn't hold back on anything, so that's good.
1: No, not at all. A lot of the girl groups, sometimes they would say we're kind of whiny, you know, but we had that harmony, that deep harmony that I think was a little different, you know. I would say that I feel this, that Beyonce and her female group are sort of standing on our shoulders, you know, because we kind of opened the doors, you know, because it wasn't a lot of girl groups. I mean, the Supremes and the Chantels and all of us, you know, I say us together because we kind of started and they had good harmony and they were able to perform and things like that. And they, you know, like maybe I think at one time the Supremes were known as a one-hit group, but it took a while. You know, it doesn't happen overnight. It didn't happen overnight for us either, you know. But we kept at it because we believed in it, you know. And we had support from other people.
0: And that makes a big difference. So you kept going.
1: Yes, it does.
0: You know, you had support from your family, from your church community, Bo Diddley. But let me go back just a bit. How did the Jewels get to be known as the Jewels? Who came up with the name?
1: Actually, one of our supporters, I guess I'll call him, thought of the name the Jewels. Mm-hmm. Bob Lee

0: basically named us the Poor Jewels because we were the Renaults and we were the Impalas. You know, those are names of cars.
1: Right,
0: Because
1: right.
0: back then, the Cadillacs, you know, everybody was naming themselves. Not everybody, but a few people. So he thought the Four Jewels. So that's where we got it from.
1: Okay, cool. Now, Bob Lee wrote some of the Jewel songs, right?
0: Yeah,
1: Okay.
0: he did write some songs for us. Yes, he did.
1: Okay.
0: And then we just, you know, when we had change in personnel, we end up being the Jewels. We dropped the four.
1: Gotcha. When you went from four to three. Well, I think Jules is a great
0: Right.
1: name for a group of ladies. Very elegant,
0: Yeah,
1: sophisticated.
0: yeah, yeah,
1: Yeah.
0: yeah. We kind of liked it, you know. Yeah.
1: Good. Wait,
0: So.
1: it's stuck with you now because you're getting the street sign after after the name.
0: Yeah.
1: So as we continue on this ride down the Jewels history, Miss Sandra, tell me a little bit about how it was to sing with Grace's cousin, Billy Stewart.
0: Oh, that was good. I mean, he, you know, Billy Stewart could sing and do anything. He had a we recorded with him at Test Records, and well, he was Grace's cousin, Grace's first cousin, so we knew him through that, and he could get on that piano, and I tell you, he was a performer. Even while we were out there with James Brown, he came out and worked with James Brown for a while too. So that was, you know, that was exciting.
1: Awesome. Awesome. Well, yeah, I know Grace has mentioned or she's shown in the Billy Stewart documentary talking about talking about that and y'all singing at Bo Diddley's house and all of that, so that's cool. And I'm happy to say I did the narration on the second half of Billy Stewart's documentary, so it's a nice full circle with everything. Yeah, that's all good. Yeah, especially since my grandmother and great aunt went to middle school with him, I believe. So, and even in my grandmother's older age, I play a song. I'm like, "Who is that?" He's like, "Fat Boy." I'm like, "Okay." I'm like, let's say Billy Stewart, you know, but I know that's one of his songs, but still, but that's really cool. So I know y'all sang background on his songs like "Reap What You Sow" and all of that. So that's really,
0: Yes,
1: really
0: yes.
1: neat. Awesome, awesome.
0: And what you were just saying made me think of something. We did a Women in History Month program at Langdon Elementary School, and the kids over there, I wanted to work with the kids, and I know they had never heard of the Jewels. We talk about elementary school kids. They never heard of us. Their mothers never heard of us, but their grandmothers was on the front row with us at the Howard Theater. So when I told them, I said, "Now, in order for us to work with you all for your Women in History Month, you got to learn something about the Jewels." So I said, "Google us." So they Google us and say, "Miss Beers," that's what they called me. Say, "Miss Beers, you right. My grandmother said she remember y'all." You know.
1: That's right.
0: So I taught them erasers on pencils, and I surprised the Jewels because we came there and did a program for them. So when the Jewels, I called them the Jewelettes, and I got them some jewelry, and they got up and performed and everything. And Grace and Margie was looking and smiling. And I said, "Yeah,
1: Wow.
0: we part of history."
1: That's right. And you got a legacy with the Jewelettes. That's cool. That's awesome. Well, they were able to see for themselves, like, oh, I know some people in my family know who y'all are, so.
0: Right. I said, "Listen, we weren't always old. We were young, just like you all. We wanted to sing and perform too. So, you know, it starts somewhere."
1: That's right. That's right. The kids are so literal. They can't imagine somebody older having
0: Yeah,
1: ever
0: they
1: been a
0: can't
1: kid.
0: imagine. And we showed them part of the documentary, so they were so excited, and they were signing, wanting us to sign autographs and things like that. And I'll hold my hand. I said, "Baby, I've been holding your hand all day because I've worked over there with the kids."
1: Oh, that's
0: It
1: funny.
0: was fun. It was fun. Yeah, I got pictures and everything of
1: Oh, that's
0: that.
1: good. Well, I'm sure that's something they'll never forget.
0: Yeah,
1: Oh, that's
0: yeah,
1: nice.
0: yeah.
1: That's awesome. So now you mentioned the Howard Theater. How was it to perform there? It was such a legendary establishment in DC.
0: Now that was the best. I mean, between the Howard Theater, of course, first, and the Apollo Theater, because the Apollo Theater was, woo, we made it there. You were really great. But we had gone there to see so many other people perform, Smokey Robinson, you know, and the Miracles, and see other people perform there. And for us to be performing there, and our friends and family come to see us, whoo, I almost had the same smile as I had for the street name at that time.
1: Right. I mean, that's a big deal.
0: Yeah, that was a big deal. Yes, it was.
1: Mm-hmm. Awesome. That just made me think, too, about how much a big deal the Howard was. I know years ago, my grandmother told me this story that she would sneak out of school and go see James Brown. I'm like, really? You did that? He's like, yeah, I snuck out. I was going to go see him.
0: Let me tell you something. Many of them did that. You would have high school and junior high school principals come on that stage and half the audience left because they know they weren't supposed to be in there.
1: Ooh.
0: The special walk on the stage, is anybody here from such and such school or whatever? I just, audience, but just leave.
1: Like, we ain't getting caught. Uh-uh. I'm leaving.
0: Yeah, your grandma told you the truth.
1: Right. Yep, I believed it. Because she told me that multiple times.
0: Yes, ma'am. That is the truth.
1: Yes. Well, speaking of James Brown, I know he spotted y'all when you performed at the Apollo. So just how was it to perform at the Apollo? Like, you said it had to be just amazing.
0: Wow. You know, the Apollo audience is one of the most notorious audiences. They, you know, mm-hmm. I mean, when we got there, they said, I know you all were booked for a whole week, but if you all don't go on the first show, y'all don't finish the week. We said, what? Oh my God. We got in the corner and started praying, say, God, please help us.
1: Right.
0: Help us sing the best we can. We're going to do whatever we need to do to make people love us.
1: Right.
0: And we did we got a standing ovation every show.
1: That was,
0: you know, and we had no clue that he was going to be in the audience and won the show because we figured, you know, artists don't come to see. But back then, they did come to see the up-and-coming artists, you know, to kind of give them support or whatever. So he happened to be in the audience when we were performing. And he sent his bodyguard back and said he wanted to talk with us, you know. Mm-hmm. And at that time, we were under contract, so we couldn't join him then. But once our contract ran out and he came to perform here, and we said, remember us? He said, of course I do. He said, well, I want you all to do 3 theaters with me. And we ended up, you know, the rest was history. We ended up staying out there with him for over a year.
1: Mm-hmm. Wow. Yeah. That shows that was received quite well, from 3 dates to over a year's time.
0: Yeah. We traveled all over the United States with him.
1: Mm-hmm. Awesome.
0: Abroad.
1: Awesome. What's one of the memories that stands out from that time? I'm sure there are many.
0: Well, there are many. I mean, he was a very hardworking performer, and he didn't expect anything less from anyone else because he worked hard.
1: Mm-hmm.
0: He got out there. He had that band rehearsing over and over and over again. I mean, to make sure that was the best band ever, mm-hmm. you know, and then he gave his all. So that's what he expected of everybody who worked with him. Mm-hmm. And that's what we did, you know. Mm-hmm. So we learned a lot from him, you know.
1: Mm-hmm. Awesome. So it sounds like it was somewhat of a finishing school working with him, because you got to see his work ethic. So.
0: Oh, yeah. Mm-hmm.
1: Awesome. Yeah, I know there were some songs of yours that he produced, This Is My Story, and Papa Left Mama Holding the Bag, a follow-up to Papa's Papa's Got a Brand New Bag. And then y'all sang background on his songs, Don't Be a Dropout, where he shouts you all out, like, hey, Jules, you know.
0: Right. And then, stay in school.
1: Yep.
0: The education was very important. He did stress that, you know, and mm-hmm. we sang about it. You know? Mm-hmm. Mm-hmm. Yeah. Yeah,
1: that's quite a unique song. And what's the irony? Y'all got a song about pencils and erasers and things that people use in school. And y'all just sang on a song about staying in school. That's a good mix there. So.
0: Well, education is important. It is important. I mean, even if you know, make it big, you have to learn how to read those contracts and read the small print and all that other stuff.
1: Amen.
0: You know, because many times you get taken advantage of if you don't know what you're doing. And mm-hmm. The music business is kind of, you know, different.
1: Yeah. It can be treacherous.
0: Yeah. It can be treacherous. Yeah. You're right. You're right about that.
1: Mm-hmm. Yeah. I mean, what you just said, even if you don't have to have a master's degree, but to know how to read and write is important, and to comprehend, because like you say, if you're
0: what you're reading, that's it.
1: Because if you got a contract in front of you and don't know what it means, then you can get taken.
0: It may be a bunch of words, you know, but you need to know what that means, you know.
1: Mm-hmm. So would you credit your said some of your mothers were there on as you performed, so did they help out and others with you to help keep you from being taken advantage of?
0: Oh, yes, and a lot of the entertainment business, you still don't know a lot about it. I mean, in some cases, we were taken advantage of. There was money that I'm sure somebody else got it and we didn't, you know, and that's part of the business, you know. I mean, you learn as you go along. You learn what not to do the next time, you know, and things like that. Because, you know, we want to just sing. Yeah. There's more to it than that, you know.
1: Right.
0: There's more to it than that.
1: Right.
0: Yeah.
1: I've definitely heard a lot of artists say that that's all they were thinking about. I was listening to an interview not long ago with the surviving members of the Chantels, and they were saying how, just what you said, they were young, they wanted to sing, they weren't thinking about any legal information or contracts, and so unfortunately things happened where they didn't get credits that they needed to get. So, and that's an unfortunate thing of so many groups. But nothing can stop the music, because you got people who enjoy the music and who may not have been aware of different trials happen behind the scenes. So
0: some of those movies you see, like New Edition, and I think with the Five Heartbeats, when you see those stories on the TV or on the movie, a lot of that stuff is true, where, you know, people take advantage of because they know you don't know.
1: Right.
0: You know?
1: Right. It's so sad that's continued over the decades. And I know that's why
0: it's probably still going on in some cases. It's probably still going on in some cases, really.
1: Of course.
0: You know?
1: Yeah, sadly. And that's why I know people say that the business is one of the most important things to know about the music business. You know,
0: Yes.
1: Absolutely. Mm-hmm. So what would you say to maybe a young group of girls listening who want to sing, and what would you advise them to do based upon your career, what you know?
0: Well, I would encourage them to pursue their dream. There's nothing wrong with having a dream, and just always make sure that you respect yourself first, respect your community, your family. That's real important, especially for young women. And just, you know, keep your faith in front of you. And you know, try to learn all you can, and surround yourself with people who are on your side. You know, not people who want to take from you. You know, people that want to give and help you, that's the people you want around you.
1: Oh, that's great advice. Definitely great advice. So, of course, I have to go back to 1964 when you and the Jewels recorded Opportunity, and it stayed on the R&B charts for, was it 12 weeks?
0: So how 12 weeks, yes.
1: How did
0: the first one got it right. Got it right. Some people say 7 weeks, 8 weeks. There's 12 weeks. I remember exactly.
1: 12 weeks. Gotcha. I do remember Grace saying that of y'all's performance, so I wanted to make sure I got that right. So
0: Yes.
1: 12 weeks. So how did it feel to see that success from a song you recorded?
0: Now that was really exciting, because that was our first nationwide hit, you know, to stay on the national charts on Cashbox and Billboard. I think I'm trying to say it right.
1: Yeah.
0: Anyway, for it to make it on that chart, that was really exciting, you know, and a lot of people got some money from there, probably more than we got, but you know, that's that's part of the business.
1: Right. So was that a song that you expected to have success, or was it like, oh, I didn't expect it to do this?
0: We didn't expect it, really. We listened to a lot of songs before we recorded that song. And, you know, that one came back and said, oh, well, let's try this one. You know, we had listened to a lot of different songs. And we rehearsed that, and then said, okay, well, let's try this one. We had no clue what it was going to do. You know, a lot of people know more about that song, even so more than we did, as far as how far it went, you know.
1: That's awesome how that happens sometimes. Certain songs just, I guess, they strike a certain chord with people, and some of the artists may be surprised, like, oh, I didn't expect this one to go. But, you know, it's something that's now attached to people's memories. They can say and remember where they were in 1964 when they first heard it, or, you know, who they were with, or who they I don't know, wanted to get away from or whatever it may have been. They, you know, have a good memory, hopefully, but attached to it. Yeah. So what's it been like over the years to perform that along with your other songs to live audiences in the D.C. area and still see people's reaction to it, you know, like taking them back down memory lane? What's that like?
0: Well, you know, we at the Jewels always enjoyed the audience maybe just as much as they enjoyed us, because we'd see different people when we sing certain songs, and they're kind of getting in the groove with us, you know, and we just enjoyed watching the people enjoy us. Mm-hmm. We enjoy them.
1: Right.
0: And if it's Johnny Jealousy or Time for Love or even Erasers on Pencils, mm-hmm. you know, I mean, mm-hmm. that people would... They would be all into it, mm-hmm. you know, right with us. And it would make us, give us more energy. Mm-hmm. Sometimes, why do you all get so much energy? We get it from you all.
1: Mm-hmm. Right. Which is good.
0: You inspire us, you know? Yeah. Because we can be backstage and tired and, you know, got a headache or whatever. But once you hit that stage, it's a whole new world, baby.
1: Right. And you know it. You ought to know. So I know that has to mean a lot when you get that reaction from the crowd, because if you got a stiff crowd sitting there, you're like, no. But when people are into it, you know, it's a good exchange. You feed off of each other.
0: Yeah. Mm-hmm. Many times when we perform, we'd go all out in the audience. That's just what we did. You know, we'd get the audience totally involved with us, and we'd be involved with them. And mm-hmm. I think that's what made us a little different from other female groups, you know.
1: Mm-hmm. Yeah, because most of them would stay on stage and, you know, not really go out there. So that's good. And, like I said, when I saw you all perform in 2018, it was a lot of energy. Y'all gave the energy. To me, you felt fed well off of each other on stage. And you can tell that you all have been in each other's lives forever, because that's how, you know, how you acted like sisters, you know.
0: Oh, yeah.
1: Cutting up, you know, with Margie. She was hilarious as well.
0: Yeah, Margie, we miss her so much. She was something else, I'll tell you.
1: Mm-hmm. Mm-hmm. She had me laughing just looking at just how she was, you know, talking about the songs and, you know, all that. So, I mean, that's great, great energy, and definitely a big loss, like you said, to lose Margie. So I remember I did go to the memorial service. I was able to peep my head in because it wasn't far from where I live. So definitely wanted to do that. That's a local legend. You don't get that a lot where, you know, you got artists who are typically from other places, not always from here. So wanted to pay my respects. I was able to do that. Yeah. So of course, I'm sure you'll be thinking about her heavily on October 29th.
0: Oh yeah. Her daughter will be there. So that's part of her land, her sisters, you know,
1: That's good.
0: They'll be there.
1: Mm-hmm. That's good. That's good. Well, I know you all look forward to it. Keep the smile-itis going.
0: Oh, my goodness, yes.
1: Well, October 29th, Thursday, the Jewels are getting a commemorative street sign named after them, the Jewels Way, and it's going to be at 13th Street Northwest, between Upshur and Allison Streets, right in front of Theodore Roosevelt High School, where you all attended. So I'm sure that has to be great to have that street name right in front of where you went to school.
0: Yes.
1: what a legacy. And you can say to your, you know, your children, grandchildren, like, hey, this is where grandma went to school, you know, and look, I have a street sign, you know.
0: Yeah.
1: That's awesome. That's awesome.
0: Well, they all know it. Believe me, the ones who live here and the ones who don't live here. They live in Ohio. I said, I don't care when you come here, you got to go down that street and see the sign that says the Jewels Way. That's your grandma.
1: That's right. That's right. That's awesome. That's an awesome souvenir to have, you know, something that they can come and look at and look at it with pride and say, hey, this is my family member. So that's awesome. Well, I look forward to being in attendance. I'm sure it's going to be a huge crowd, so I'm going to try to get my way in there so I can see.
0: I'll be looking for you.
1: Yes, ma'am. Yes, I will look to see you, and look forward to seeing the musical tribute program that's going to happen afterward inside Roosevelt. And if people want to come, it's free and open to the public, and they can get the details on eventbrite.com. So, again, thank you so much, Ms. Sandra. I want to make sure I say your name correct, Ms. Sandra Bears.
0: Thank you for having me. Thank you for having me. Thank you for this wonderful opportunity.
1: Yes, ma'am. Awesome. I really appreciate you taking the time to join us. Thanks so much.
0: All right, hon.
1: Okay. All right. There you have it. That's my conversation with Miss Sandra Bears of the Jewels. As you heard, the excitement, the smile-itis that will be here at least until October 29th, which is well-deserved for the Jewels being honored with a commemorative street sign. You will see the Jewels Way outside of their alma mater, Theodore Roosevelt High School. So perfect timing to speak to one of the Jewels because of that honor. So again, congratulations to them. So not only Sandra Bears, but also her fellow Jewels, Grace Ruffin, Carrie Mingo Owens, Martha Harvin, who's known professionally as Martha High, and the late Margie Clark. So they definitely deserve that honor. So many congrats to them. And I hope you enjoyed the conversation with Miss Sandra. In addition to talking about that exciting honor coming up later this month, you heard her recount the experience of recording at Bo Diddley's house and how helpful he was to young artists in D.C. And she shared a special memory with talking to him before he passed away in 2008. Also, they talked about singing with Billy Stewart, who was Grace Ruffin's first cousin. So that was a nice memory for them. Also, the experience of singing at both the Howard Theater and the Apollo Theater, two very famous venues. But as she said, the Apollo Theater is the most notorious. And if you can survive there, you can survive anywhere. So they were able to not only survive, but add a new dimension to their career by being noticed by the godfather of soul, James Brown, and being able to work with him when circumstances allowed for over a year. And Miss Sandra talked about being able to see up close and personal how much of a hardworking performer James Brown was and how he expected that from those around him. And something that we didn't discuss, one of the later Jewels, Martha Harvin, would go on to perform with James Brown for over 30 years. And again, her stage name is Martha High. So that meeting even led to another career for one of the Jewels. But again, you heard Miss Sandra talk about working with James Brown, again, working with Bo Diddley, Billy Stewart, and they were actually James Brown's first female backing vocalist. So you heard her talk about singing on his songs like Don't Be a Dropout. They also sang on his song Say It Loud, I'm Black and I'm Proud. You heard Miss Sandra talk about advice she would give to younger singers, making sure they know the business of the music business, also passing on the legacy of the Jewels to some elementary students who she lovingly christened the Jewelettes. So, and so many more great memories you heard her discuss. So again, I thank Miss Sandra Bears for taking time to chat with us here on The Sound of Soul with Dina Cole. And I want to say also kudos to Miss Beverly Lindsay Johnson for working hard to make this street sign happen. And again, it's going to take place Thursday, October 29th, outside of Roosevelt High School in Northwest DC. The street sign unveiling will happen at 4 p.m. and there will be a musical tribute inside Roosevelt High at 4:30 p.m. And it's an event that's free and open to the public. You can find more information at eventbrite.com, and Bright is spelled B-R-I-T-E. And if you'd like more information and you'd like to a number to call, you can call 202-552-0000. Again, that's 202-552-0000. And that is a way you can reach Mrs. Johnson for more information about it. So again, congratulations to the Jewels. And one of the songs you heard me and Miss Sandra talk quite a bit about is a song that's about pencils and erasers. The full title is That's What They Put Erasers on Pencils For. I think it's one of the cutest songs I've heard. So I got to play it for you right now. Enjoy. Here are the Jewels right here on The Sound of Soul with Dina Cole on Tacoma Radio.

That's right. That's what they put pencils. That's what they put erasers on pencils for. And we're gonna close it out with a song that I feel is perfectly connected, that they sang background on with James Brown. Don't Be a Dropout. Again, thanks to Miss Sandra Bears for her time tonight and sharing her story with us. Congratulations to all of them. And I want to say thank you to my cousin Gail for listening. I meant to say you earlier. Thanks for checking in and enjoying the music and the interview and learning even more about the Jewels. Also want to say hey to my fellow host here, Robbie White of Forbidden Alliance, who was on this morning. Thank you for listening to the show as well. So we're ending it out. James Brown, Don't Be a Dropout. With a little bit of that. Here we go, right here. Backed up by the Four Jewels, later known simply as the Jewels. When it went down from 4-3, so we need the Godfather of Soul to cooperate. Here we go.

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1: Well, that'll have to be a to be continued. The Godfather Soul, backed up by the Jewels. Don't be a dropout. The clock on the wall says I gotta go. I want to say thank you from the bottom of my heart for your missing me, for not being here the last show. Thank you for being here tonight to enjoy our tribute to some fallen artists and also our conversation with Miss Sandra Bears of the Jewels. Thank you for being here. Look forward to seeing you in 2 weeks on October 25th. Up next is Diane B with a little me time. Stay tuned for that. 10 to 11 coming up. D. Nicole is saying good night.

Ah, yes, indeed. Can we get together real soon? Answer is always yes. This is Diane B., and you are tuned in to WWDLP, Tacoma Park. And, it's a rainy night tonight, but that's okay. We will be all right. I have some good music for you, of course, this evening, and kind of like a loose theme is, let's take a walk. I was thinking about the fall of the year, and I just love this time of year. I just feel like I come alive during the fall because I'm just not a heat and humidity person. So this is my time of year when I want to just, just walk so many nice parks and trails in the area and just enjoy myself. And of course, I've been doing a little amateur bird watching, and I've seen some really beautiful birds out. So yeah, it's just a great time of the year for that. And the trees are starting to turn and oh, yes, indeed. But anywho, I'm going to start you off with a lovely way to spend an evening. And of course, then we'll get into, some walking music and some birding music and just have a nice time Sunday night. And it's just time to relax. Yeah. Yes, indeed. Alrighty, this is the version by Little Anthony and the Imperials.

Oh, yes, indeed. Little Anthony and the Imperials. And, how was your weekend? Did you have a good weekend? It was a nice, relaxing weekend. You know, you could get some things done, and it just made it relaxing with the rain. We didn't get any really bad weather up this way, but a lot of places did. So, hopefully they'll be okay. And again, theme for tonight is let's take a walk. You might not want to walk in the rain, but just wait till it clears up a little bit. Going to start you off with walking the dog. And I don't know about yours, but mine, nope, don't like the rain. But sometimes you just have to do what you have to do. Yeah. Okay, let me just get things ready for you. And this is walking the dog.

And that was Therese Montcalm with Lover Bird. And right before that, Love Walked In, Ahmad Jamal, Lewis Nash, and Ray Brown. And of course, started that set off with Walking the Dog. That was Jack and McDuff. Yes, indeed. Music for a rainy night, and might not want to go walking, but we can listen to some good music until the weather clears up. Coming up next, Walk With Me.

And that was Walk with the Wind, Matt Wilton, Robert Trower with Birdsong, and started that set off with Maya Youssef and Leo Abrams, Walk with Me. 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And I just wanted to let you know that support for Tacoma Radio comes from the Prince George's Public Playhouse in Hyattsville. On Sunday, Saturday, November 7th, the Maryland National Capital Park and Planning Commission presents Adrian Dunsingers with songs that blend classical music with spirituals, jazz, and hip-hop, and centers on Black identity, social justice, and spiritual reflection. For more information, go to pgparks.com/playhouse. Yes, indeed. Just having a good time listening to some nice mellow music for a Sunday night, for a Sunday rainy night. We're going to continue on now with Every Bird That Flies. And this is a Larkin Poe and New Deco Ensemble.

This is Diane B, and you're listening to A Little Me Time, WOWD 94.3. That was Isaac Hayes with Walk On By. And right before that, Daniel Hurskedel with Walking the Clouds. We're walking it on down. Yes, indeed, tonight. Waiting for that good weather so we can really do some walking. So coming up next, Barry Goldbraith with, you guessed it, Walking. Yeah, we still walking.

0: nothing left to say.
1: And that was Kitty with I Walk Away. Yes, indeed. Can't believe it's already that time. Gee, Monelli, I tell you. But tune in tomorrow morning. Of course, we have 8 to 10, Ride with Clive, DJ Driver. And he's going to be featuring songs from Cameron Winter's new Live at Carnegie Hall album, with other outstanding Carnegie Hall recordings made by Rufus Wainwright, Loggins, Messina, Chicago, Bill Withers, Simon and Garfunkel, and Bob Dylan. And then from 10 to 11, Afropop Worldwide. And on this edition of Afropop, it's the Santo Domingo Blues and the story of Bachata. 11 to 12, Hi-Fi Diner, of course. And Liz is going to serve up some fantastic music for you. So, yeah, tune right on in. And, yeah, have a safe week. Have a pleasant week. And just enjoy yourself as much as you can. Going out with Chocolate Apricot. Take care. Enjoy. See you next week.

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You know, the blues came from way down south. And when the cats used to pick cotton and dig ditches, they'd write songs to amuse themselves. And they'd go something like this here. Your mama cooked a chicken,

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0: I'm Bob Boylan. I created and hosted All Songs Considered and Tiny Desk Concerts over at NPR, but now I'm here on Tacoma Radio. I spend my weeks looking for new music and mixing it with old favorites on my tiny morning show. 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

The show is Good Trouble with your hosts Steve Chambers, Ben Vaughn, and Steve Kaplan. Music fighting injustice and supporting equity, equality, and diversity. The soundtrack of the resistance, Monday nights, 10 to 11.

This next song is from the Graceland album. I wrote it for a dear friend of mine, Joseph Shabalala. And Joseph was the founder and the leader of the great Zulu choir, Ladysmith Black Mambazo. And here to help me sing it and undoubtedly improve my performance, Edie Brickell.

Edie Brickell. And this is Bagiti Kumalo. Bagiti is the last surviving member of the original Graceland band.

you this. 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

by the heat of the sun, by the sound of a gun, I've been undone. 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By the emptiest hole

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goes right over the record there. So when they play them over and over throughout the country, you may be someplace and say, well, that's my hand on one of those records that I dug down at Birdland.

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your auntie. I'm just in the way, as the French would say, de trop. But if, baby, I'm the bottom, you're the top. 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You're a Waldorf salad. 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You're a Berlin ballad.

You know what they say, they don't make them like they used to, except sometimes they do. I'm Brian McGuire with Roadside Attractions, Saturday afternoons 4 to 6 here on WOWD. 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

to let him laugh at us. Just as long as I have you. 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
1: So these are real things that happen, where you can apply these important concepts and understand that when we lose our connection to nature, we lose our spirit, our humanity, our sense of self.
2: A security guard stopped me to offer an overview on phenomenal nature. She said sculpture's not just formed from penetration. 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And with her pink lipstick and her queen's accent, she went on for a while about our president.

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Count with me."

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Jessica.

It's the top of the hour, and you're listening to WOWDLP in Tacoma Park. Ride with Clyde starts right now.

That was Bob Dylan singing Lay Down Your Weary Tune live at Carnegie Hall, October 26th, 1963. And the first song we heard was called If You Turn Back Now by Cameron Winter, recorded live at Carnegie Hall on December 11th, 2025. So we're going to hear songs recorded live at Carnegie Hall. On today's show, I'm Clyde the DJ Driver. I will be with you till 10 a.m. You're listening to Ride with Clyde on WOWDLP in Tacoma Park. It's a beautiful fall morning here. 58 degrees in downtown Tacoma Park on Columbus Day. Coming at you from the Stuart Moore Studio. The sun is starting to show itself here. But we are featuring Cameron Winter's new album. It just came out. It was recorded last December at Carnegie Hall. He's the front man from Geese, 24 years old, 6'3". I'm kind of a star. So by performing live at Carnegie Hall, he joins the company of a lot of great American artists and artists from around the world who've recorded in that hallowed space with beautiful acoustics. So we're going to hear, the plan is we're only going to hear songs recorded live at Carnegie Hall today for the next 2 hours. So we'll hear some from Cameron's album, and then we'll hear some from Simon and Garfunkel, from Bob Dylan, from Carole King, from Chicago, from Loggins and Messina, Bill Withers. So we've got, and from Rufus Wainwright. So we got a great show, and they're beautiful. I mean, it's a special day. It's Columbus Day. Some people are working today, many are not. And honoring the memory of the achievements of Christopher Columbus. So we are going to honor the achievements of Cameron Winter of Geese. And here's another track from his album Live at Carnegie Hall. It's called Take It With You. You're listening to Ride with Clyde on WOWD in Tacoma Park.

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People smile and tell me I'm lucky one. And we just begun.

0: Thank you. Appreciate that. Yeah.
1: Yeah, thank you, Bill Withers. Ain't No Sunshine. That was a live recording from Carnegie Hall. It was recorded on October 6th, 1972. Bill Withers. So we're featuring recordings live from Carnegie Hall over the last 60 years or so, because we're featuring tracks from the newest one, which is called Cameron Winter, live at Carnegie Hall. It came out last week. It was recorded in December of 2025. So we're kind of placing it in the context of all the great artists who have recorded there, and what a special venue it is. The gift of the industrialist Andrew Carnegie. We heard So Far Away by Carole King from her concert at Carnegie Hall, recorded June 18th, 1971. We heard Danny's Song by Kenny Loggins of Loggins and Messina, recorded March 12th, 1973. We heard Simon and Garfunkel with Homeward Bound from a live recording they made at Carnegie Hall in July 1970. And we heard Come Rain or Shine by Rufus Wainwright from an album titled Rufus Does Judy at Carnegie Hall, in which he sang all the songs that she had sang in the same order at a famous Carnegie Hall concert. And Rufus made his recording June 14th and 15th of 2006. And we heard Take It With You from Cameron Winter's new album, recorded on December 11th, 2025. You're listening to Ride with Clyde. I'll be with you till 10 a.m. And we're going to hear another track now from Cameron Winter's album. This one's called It All Fell in the River. You're listening to Ride with Clyde on WOWD in Tacoma Park.

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I'm thinking back when I was a sailor. I spent my time on the open sea. When we'd stay off to go.

That was Kenny Loggins and Jim Messina and their band from March 12, 1973 at Carnegie Hall with their song Fajivala. One of their big hits. Before that, we heard Simon and Garfunkel from July of 1970 from their live performance at Carnegie Hall with the 59th Street Bridge song. Feeling groovy. So I hope you're feeling groovy today on Columbus Day. We are coming at you from the Stuart Moore Studio. It's a beautiful day in Tacoma Park. We're featuring songs recorded live at Carnegie Hall because we're featuring tracks from the most recent one by Cameron Winter of Geese. We also heard Beginnings by Chicago from April 7th of 1971. Get Happy by Rufus Wainwright from Rufus Does Judy at Carnegie Hall, from a classic concert he did in June of 2006. And we started off that set with one of the new ones from Cameron Winter, It All Fell in the River. So let me tell you what else is coming on today. If you want to keep it locked, we have great content each and every day. Monday's just one of many outstanding days of shows. After my show, we've got Afropop Worldwide at 10. So we're about to move into the home stretch here. The last half an hour coming up. But at 10, Afropop Worldwide on this edition, it's the Santo Domingo Blues and the story of Bachata. Liz hosts the Hi-Fi Diner from 11 to 12. There's a Hispanic Heritage Month special from 12 to 2, hosted by Alvaro and Bien. Patrick hosts the Guitar Arcade from 2 to 4. Steve Lorber and Steve Kaplan will host Circles today from 4 to 6. And Sean discusses disability inclusion on Open Our Eyes from 6 to 7. Then we have a show called Substrata from 7 to 8, hosted by Solomon, Ruby, and Rona, who are high school students. Previously unknown legend Preve hosts What's Up Next from 9 to 10. And then Steve Kaplan, Ben Vaughn, and Steve Chambers host Good Trouble from 10 to 11. And Tuesday, it's the usual lineup with the morning mix with Steve at 8, check-in time with Marika at 10, then Rock and Roll Rabbit Hole at noon. But I would draw your attention also to Epic City tomorrow, Carolivia Haran, who is focusing on the Odyssey this month. And she'll be discussing A Black Odyssey by Romare Bearden and contrasting it with themes from Christopher Nolan's film Odyssey. And then that's at 4, from 4 to 5, tomorrow. And then tomorrow from 6 to 7, Scott from the Rock and Roll Rabbit Hole goes back, sits in, and hosts The Merge from 6 to 7 and takes you back to the 1980s when country twang collided with punk energy to create cowpunk. So now let's hear another one from Cameron Winter live at Carnegie Hall. 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

0: Thank you. Thank you.
1: Thank you very much.
0: Thank you all. 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
1: Lean on Me. That's Bill Withers recorded live at Carnegie Hall, October 6th, 1972. We heard Chicago, 25 or 6 to 4, from April 7th of 1971. Rufus Wainwright with Over the Rainbow. And we started that set with a new one from Cameron Winter, Vines, recorded live at Carnegie Hall. So thank you for listening. We had a great show today. All songs recorded at Carnegie Hall live. But we're out of time now. We'll go out with Carole King and James Taylor. Thank you for listening. I'll be back next Monday, 8 a.m. If you enjoy what you hear, you can help us. 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So it's a beautiful day in Tacoma Park. 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And as Carole King said, you've got a friend. This is her with James Taylor. You've got a friend here at Wowdy. Thank you for listening.
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0: Hello, Georges Collinet with you on Afropop Worldwide from PRX. Ready for bachata? Well, there is more to bachata from the Dominican Republic than you might know. And joining me today to guide us through bachata land is Alex Wolf, the director of Santo Domingo Blues, a documentary about this music. Welcome, Alex.
1: Hey, George. I'm really glad to be here.
0: Great. So, Alex, what do you have for us to listen to today?
1: Well, I brought some selections of bachata music that we recorded specifically for the documentary, as well as some classic tracks from my own personal collection.
0: Now, Alex, tell us a little bit about bachata.
1: Bachata is a sort of Dominican blues. It was originally known as the música de amargue, which means music of bitterness, because they always sang about love and abandonment and how women are going to ruin your life. It was played at backyard parties or in corner bars by a couple of guys, one with a guitar and maybe some maracas.
0: Now, what are we listening to now in the background?
1: Well, this is a scene from Santo Domingo Blues in which Juanito Soriano, who's a young, relatively unknown bachatero, but someone who really personifies these humble backyard party roots of bachata, is jamming with a couple of guys in a vacant lot. The song is called Por qué te botó, which means, why did she boot you? Why did she dump you? Picture some guy sitting in front of a cinder block shack, passing around a battered guitar and sharing a bottle of beer. You know, you can hear the cars passing by on the road. There's a radio playing at the corner store. Chickens are running around. This is Barrio Villa Mella in Santo Domingo, which is the typical shanty town neighborhood in which bachata had its origins.
0: All right, let's listen to Juanito Soriano, ¿Por qué te botó? Pero por qué te botó, fue por la gana que me botó, pero por qué te botó,
2: yo no sé qué haga, Dios mío por favor, yo no sé qué haga, Dios mío por favor, a ella yo la di.

0: That was Que Pasará Mañana by Juanito Soriano. Georges Collinet with you on Afropop Worldwide's Santo Domingo Blues, along with our special guest today, filmmaker Alex Wolf, for our special on Dominican bachata music. Alex, that track has some beautiful guitar playing.
1: It's pretty sweet, isn't it, George?
0: Yeah.
1: That was a studio recording of Juanito from his second album. Juanito told me that he made his first guitar out of old tin cans and fishing line. Another bachatero, Raulín Rodríguez, who we're going to hear later in the show, told me that his mother had to sell 5 of her goats to raise enough money for him to buy his first guitar.
0: That's an expensive guitar. 5 goats?
1: I guess it's yeah, that's true. I mean, I don't know how much a goat went for in those days, but... I don't think it was that expensive, but guitar music, bachata, became synonymous with poverty in the Dominican Republic. And the high society, the Dominican elite, really looked down on it. And even the people that liked bachata and listened to bachata were embarrassed to be caught listening to it because it carried such a stigma.
0: Just because it was poor people's music?
1: Well, small groups, a guitar, a bongo, a pair of maracas would go from one bar to the next playing for a bottle of rum. They'd play at brothels and cantinas and places of ill repute. And as a result, the music became associated with this class of people and developed a very bad reputation. Became virtually taboo.
0: Well, they had to struggle to get a guitar and they were still looked down on. Sounds like a few hundred African friends of mine, guitarists, of course.
1: That's about right, George. Luis Vargas, who's the central figure in my film, only got his first guitar after his mother won a tiny little sum of money in the local numbers game. And now he's a huge success, and he plays an expensive hollow-body electroacoustic guitar, but the sound is essentially the same. That crisp, staccato, thumb-picking style that continues to be the hallmark of bachata. We filmed a really great show at the Lempira nightclub in Brooklyn, which is my neighborhood. It's a funky little club under the elevated train tracks, just jam-packed with Dominicans, of course.

0: Alex, this is really, really very nice.
1: It's great stuff. It was a really fantastic show. You can hear both the African and the European influences in bachata, just like you can in Cuban son and reggae and so many other Afro-Caribbean musics. What we're hearing now, Gitana, a Luis Vargas song, really evokes the Spanish flamenco tradition. Later that night, he played El Tomate, the tomato, which is one of his famous, outrageous, double entendre songs. The African element is really clear here in the tambora and the conga drumming, but you should also listen for Luis transposing drum rhythms onto his guitar, which is a staple of bachata guitar as well.

0: All right, El Tomate, Luis Vargas live at the Lampira nightclub in Brooklyn, an Afropop worldwide exclusive. Alex, what's next?
1: Well, next we're going to listen to another tune from the same show, Veneno, which means poison. And the essence of the song is, you're very beautiful, you have everything, but you're a poison.
0: Ooh, I've known one like that.
1: No comment.
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0: Voy Paya from Anthony Santos. And before that, we heard Veneno, a live recording of Luis Vargas from the film Santo Domingo Blues. Man, they have come a long way from the backyard parties.
1: They sure have, George. Voy Paya, the song we just heard by Anthony Santos, really put bachata on the map in New York City. It was a song that appealed directly to the Dominican immigrant community here, and it addressed the whole issue of leaving your country behind. It's a song about going away to look for a woman. That's what Voy Paya means. I'm going there. And he sings, I'm going there. I'm looking for the woman that dominates me. But Voy Paya means I'm going there. And everyone took it to be about the need to go away to the north in search of the almighty dollar. I'm not even sure that Anthony Santos had ever been to New York City when he wrote the song, but it was a huge hit in New York. And it was one of those tunes that you heard coming out of every Dominican livery car driving through the barrios for the whole summer. It's the song that got me hooked on bachata, and it's what made me want to go in search of more and make the documentary. Dominican immigration to New York really elevated bachata to a new level. There was a wave of Dominican immigrants to the U.S. in the 80s and 90s, mostly poor people from the countryside and the shanty towns. And these were the same people that loved bachata. And once they started to make money in the U.S., you could say they sent home for their culture.
0: So Santos and Vargas are superstars, both in the Dominican Republic and in New York City.
1: Yeah, that's right. Now Luis Vargas is called the Supreme King of Bitterness and is known throughout Latin America, but it's been a long, hard road for him. He says it much better than I do, and so I'd really like to play a clip from the documentary.
2: Era una chica de allá de mi lugar, de mi pueblo. Yo estaba enamorado de ella, pero...
1: What Luis Vargas is saying here is, in my town, there was this girl who I was in love with. But her parents didn't want me. They said, what can a guitar player do for our daughter? So now I sing to them. So what if I'm a bachatero? I'm riding around perfumed and my pockets are full. Meaning, it's good to be a bachatero now, but only now. Back in the day, it wasn't so good. Most of the guys were embarrassed to play bachata because it was the music of the underworld. The people with money were against this music.
0: Huh. I see why they call him the Supreme King of Bitterness. What was it like in the old days that he's talking about? Were there any women singing bachata?
1: George, bachata had a real macho stamp to it, and there were very few women singers. But I thought we might hear from one of the rare exceptions. Aridia Ventura was a singer who would let no man put her down. Her nickname was the Executioner because she annihilated men with her lyrics. She's getting on in years and she's completely blind, but she's still a fireball. She sang a few tunes for us and then scolded her guitarist for not playing fast enough. She sings, stay at the bar, don't ever come home. I'm looking for someone macho and you're hardly a man.
0: Whoa, this is Tú No Eres Varón. You're hardly a man. Aridia Ventura from the documentary Santo Domingo Blues on Afropop Worldwide.

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0: What was Ramon Cordero singing about in the last song, Alex?
1: He sings, "My mother was poverty, my father was pain. I was baptized by rancor in the waters of sadness."
0: Whoa.
1: It's the classic bachata theme of sitting in a bar and weeping into your rum over a woman who has left you.
0: Ugh, that bitterness.
1: Yes. They call him the sparrow with the golden voice because he sings in a highly emotionalized, sorrowful, near falsetto voice like a little bird.
0: The Edith Piaf of bachata.
1: Exactly.
0: Now, what's next?
1: Next, we have Eladio Romero Santos, who was the first person to become known for playing merengue on guitar, in other words, in bachata style. And when we were filming the documentary, we came upon him riding his horse through a banana grove. And during the whole interview, he was chopping away at banana trees.
0: Eladio Romero is somebody I haven't heard of before.
1: Yeah, unfortunately, Eladio really hasn't been given the recognition he deserves, but his style of playing guitar heavily influenced many bachateros who came subsequently. Eladio's style is really probably nowhere more evident than in Luis Vargas's music.
0: All right, let's listen to Juana Mecho, Eladio Romero Santos.

0: Luis Vargas doing a high-octane number called El Macho, the macho one. Georges Collinet with you, along with Alex Wolf, who brought a selection of bachata music from the Dominican Republic, including many live tracks from his upcoming documentary, Santo Domingo Blues.
1: Next, I'd like to play a tune by the Haitian bachatero Félix Koumbé. He sings in Spanish with a very strong Creole accent. As you know, Haiti and the Dominican Republic share the same island, and there's always been a lot of tension between the two nations, and there's a lot of racism against Haitians in the Dominican Republic, but there's a lot of common ancestry there, too. Bachata has always been the music of the underclass and poor people who tended to be darker skinned, and this is undoubtedly one of the things that prevented bachata from reaching a commercial market for so many years.
0: Now tell me, Alex, how does a Haitian make it in the music business in the Dominican Republic?
1: It's pretty tough, George. The Dominican audience hasn't really paid much attention to Koumbé, but his bachata is very popular in Haiti. In the Dominican Republic, he's carved out a small niche for himself in the sugarcane plantations, which are called bateyes, where transplanted Haitians have been working for many generations. I really like Koumbé's bachatas. They're full of Haitianisms and little Creole asides. In this tune we're going to hear now, the women's choruses are very reminiscent of the vocal harmonies in Vodou music. This song is about a dream Koumbé had in which an African woman's voice calls to him from behind the hills, and he can't quite recall exactly what she said, but he just remembers the chorus, which is the Fui Fua, the title of the song.
0: I love it. Fui Fua from the Haitian bachatero, Félix Koumbé.

0: Félix Koumbé with Fui Fua. I love it. More bachata in a moment.
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0: So, Alex, tell us what the new generation of bachateros is up to.
1: Well, lately there's been a romantic trend, like in salsa music, and you can really hear this in the songs of Raulin Rodriguez. He's got this sweetness and sensitivity that show the new face of the music, but he remains true to the bitter roots, the broken-hearted themes of the classic songs of bitterness. We filmed him in the Hotel Newton in New York City. He was sitting on the edge of his bed, and the Newton is it's a budget uptown hotel where all the bachateros stay when they're playing in town. And the place really has a family vibe. Raulin's wife was chasing their little kid down the hall in her slippers, and Raulin didn't have his guitar when we showed up, and so he went across the hall and borrowed Joey Veras' guitar. Joey's another young bachatero. And, you know, this is bachata at its heart. It's like the blues. It's just a man and his guitar. You get that flavor in this little snippet that we recorded at the hotel. It's Soledad, one of his hit tunes. And after that, I thought we could hear the studio version of the same song.
0: All right, here's Raulin Rodriguez with a live solo acoustic of Soledad. Soledad.

Raulino Rodriguez. You can track down musical details from today's show, plus photos of the artists and an interview with Luis Fargas on afropop.org.

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2: 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I also wanted to thank Richard Fleming. He was the co-producer of the show.
1: All right. Well, Alex, after hearing all this music, I'm really excited to see the film. Soledad.
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1: Good morning. You are listening to WOWDLP Tacoma Park. This is Liz with the Hi-Fi Diner, and today I am playing you some... We're doing a throwback show, so it's 80s tunes, some originals, and mostly covers. And I have a confession. I was putting this together, and I wasn't even paying attention to whether the original song actually came out in the 80s, and I have one song that came out in 1990, but this was part of my... It was before I went to college, so it's all the music from my sort of middle school... Some grade school, middle school, high school type era. And it's also, so the reason I did this show is because last week I played a cover of Bizarre Love Triangle in Spanish for Hispanic Heritage Month. And I loved it. And so I got excited. I'm like, I want to do some more of that. So that's sort of where that came from. Also, tomorrow's my birthday. So I felt doing a nostalgia type show was appropriate. So we're going to start things off with an original song. This is Howard Jones, Things Can Only Get Better.

All right, that was Angelique Kidjo covering Talking Heads, Once in a Lifetime. That's off her version of Remain in Light that came out in 2018. The original Talking Heads version came out in 1980. Before that, Antibalas with Let's Dance. That is a David Bowie cover. It's off of Let All the Children Boogie, a tribute to David Bowie, children's music. And that came out in 2016. The original song came out in 1983. And we began that set with Howard Jones, the original song, Things Can Only Get Better. That was off Dream Into Action from 1985. Tacoma Radio is proud to be the media sponsor of AFI Silver Theater in downtown Silver Spring. The AFI showcases a variety of movies on its multiple screens, featuring both old and new, as well as foreign and domestic films. October 23rd through November 5th, it's Halloween on screen, including Nosferatu with live musical accompaniment. Details at silver.afi.com. All right, so next I have another original, and this is the one I mentioned earlier. This one actually came out in 1990, but we're being a little grace, giving it grace here. So this is Anything Box, Living in Oblivion.

All right, so we began that set with Anything Box with Living in Oblivion. That's off Peace from 1990. Then we had Sleaford Mobs covering Pet Shop Boys. That's West End Girls. That came out in 2025. The original song, 1986. And then we had Harley Blue covering Eurythmics, Who's That Girl? And that came out on with True Thoughts in 2014. The original came out in 1983. So we got a lot of great stuff coming up after this. I'm going to tell you a few of the shows on the schedule. After this, we will have Hispanic Heritage Month Special. It's going to be with hosts Alvaro and Bien celebrating Hispanic Heritage Month. Then at 2, Guitar Arcade, Patrick spins rock and soul for the middle of your Monday afternoon. 4 o'clock, Circles, Steve Lorber and Steve Kaplan with rock and roll music and rock and roll conversation. 6 p.m., Open Our Eyes, Discussions of Disability Inclusion with Sean. And 7, Substrata with high schoolers Solomon, Ruby, and Rona exploring different subgenres of music and their relevance in society. All right, so getting back to the tunes here, another original song. This is Human League, Fascination.

All right, that was Angel Olsen covering Men Without Hats, Safety Dance. That's off of Isle's EP from 2021. The original song came out in 1982. Before that, Lily Venn covering The Cure, In Between Days. That's off Pictures of You, a compilation of covers of songs by The Cure that came out in 2023. The original song came out in 1985. And then we began that set with Human League. The original, Keep Feeling Fascination, a single, came out in 1983. So tomorrow on Tacoma Radio, 8 a.m., Tuesday morning mix, Steve plays songs about laughing and crying. 10 a.m., check-in time, Quirky and Creative Radio with Marika. Noon, Rock and Roll Rabbit Hole. There's no denying the days are getting shorter now, so Scott and Walter are seeking out signs of life in the darker days to come. Forget what is being broadcast in broad daylight. Just close your eyes and be transported to the wee small hours. Then at 4 o'clock, Epic City, Carolivia continues Odyssey Month by discussing Romare Bearden's A Black Odyssey, contrasting it with themes from Nolan's film Odyssey. Then at 6, The Merge, Scott from Rock and Roll Rabbit Hole sits in and takes you back to the 1980s when country twang collided with punk energy to create cow punk. So lots of great stuff. Make sure you stay tuned in. Okay, so I have another. This is another original. The Smiths, Death of a Disco Dancer.

0: town.
1: All right, that was Strictly Elizabeth covering Love and Rockets, No New Tale to Tell. That's off Contemporary Construction from 2021. The song originally came out in 1987. And we began with The Smiths, Death of a Disco Dancer, the original. That's off Strange Waves, Here We Come from 1987. So thank you so much for tuning in. I hope you enjoyed the show today. Please stay tuned for the Hispanic Heritage Special coming up after this. I'm going to go out with a cover of Everybody Wants to Rule the World and a cover of The Eye of the Tiger. So hope you enjoy. I'll be back next week. Same time, same place. Thanks a lot.

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0: Y good afternoon to good morning, no, good afternoon now.
1: Yeah, good afternoon.
0: 12
1: good
0: p.m.
1: afternoon.
0: 12 p.m. Good afternoon to everybody. Thank you to Bob Boylan for letting us do this special Hispanic Heritage Month show. It's going to be a variety of things. First, 534 years to the date from the Cristobal Colón came, discovery, encounter, however you're going to call it, but maybe it was at some point more a collision than an encounter. But in the music, you can see that it has really been an encounter right now because there is a lot of rhythms with the Latin American music that comes from everywhere and it goes everywhere. So we're going to try to go and take a little look at some of the songs, some older than others, some better than others. Did for the better, the music or the worse, our tastes, we're going to show you this variety. First, Latin America, Latin, it comes from the word Latin, from Italy, from the people of the plains in Italy. So we start from there. And this song goes to Bob Boylan, and it's Flaura Pausini singing Entre Tú y Mil Mares, between you and a thousand oceans, let's say.

0: Feliz mes de la herencia hispana a todos nuestros amigos que nos escuchan a través de WNP 94.3 FM.
1: Laura Pausini, Italian, as we start with the Latin tone, Entre tú y mil mares, and then we go to José Alberto García Gallo. He was born with that name, but it's later, at age 12, he started composing music. He was born in La Pampa, Argentina. He's known as Alberto Cortez. I love that. When we were kids at home, he was one of our favorites.
2: Oh, really?
1: Yes. This song I'm going to dedicate to the Argentinian filmmaker Pablo César. He told me once that Argentina is like an airport. He said that people get there, stay for one or two generations, and then leave. I'm not sure if that's correct, because I'm not Argentina. I've never been in Argentina. You've been in Argentina.
2: I've been to Argentina.
1: Yeah, but Alberto Cortez died in Spain, so maybe he wanted to prove the point, no? Mm-hmm. Alberto Cortez, with it's a combination with other singers. I'm not from here, nor there. No soy de aquí.
3: Me gusta andar, pero no sigo el camino, pues lo seguro ya no tiene misterio. 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

0: You know, I couldn't remember the title of the song, but when we started playing it, I remember so much.
1: You remember the whole thing.
0: The whole thing, yeah.
1: Yeah, Alberto Cortez
0: brought memories.
1: No Soy de Aquí, and I love the songs that have the la la la or whistling or pa pa pa pa. Oh, I love those. Now we go with go to Mexico with Armando Manzanero. He was a very successful, mostly romantic singer. Maybe you like that.
0: Yeah.
1: Got a Lifetime Achievement Grammy. He composed this song. He's Somos Novios.
0: In the Mexican Cultural Center here on 16th Street in D.C., they have a whole room dedicated for Armando Manzanero.
1: All right. Mm-hmm. So, We Are Lovers, this is a song with Lolita Flores, the daughter of the great Lola Flores. And this is, who do you dedicate it to?
0: Somos Novios.
1: Ryan Kelly. Just got engaged. Ryan Kelly. Okay.

0: Armando Manzanero and Lolita Somos Novios. This reminds me of the songs that my mother, I mind my mother would fall in love with these songs. Now we go to Colombia, Colombian singer Amparo Sandino. In this song, Ven y Bésame, Come and Kiss Me, she performs with Café Quijano, it's a group of from Spain that plays Latin rock, pop. So Amparo Quijano, who do you want to dedicate this song to? Ven y Bésame, Come and Kiss Me.
1: I don't know. Myself.
0: My other self, to my wife Michelle.
1: Yeah, okay. Well, that's a good one.
0: That's better than yours.
1: Ven y Bésame.

0: And first, well, this goes Amparo Sandino and Café Quijano, Ven y Bésame, Come and Kiss Me. If you want to come to the station, you can come and kiss me.
1: Yeah.
0: I don't mind. say kudos to Luis Ayala. He had a special too, very, very nice, very nice. That was a couple last week, I think Monday. It was very nice, thank you. And to Lady Mirth in Borderlines, because he put out a lot of Spanish music too. So now go to Ariel Roth, another Argentinian. He's an Argentinian everything, because he's a composer, singer, musician, producer, blah, blah, blah. And he immigrated to Spain with his family to get away from the dictatorship in Argentina. No, he started the group Tequila, extremely famous with teenagers and beyond. No?
1: You said very good, very Ariel fun. Roth and Hermanos Flores from El Salvador.
0: Yes, here and Calamaro. Hermanos Flores, la orquesta, Hermanos Flores. And Javier Calamaro, another Argentinian, he will listen to his brother also with Ariel Roth later, Andrés Calamaro with other people. And this is for Rosanja Machita, Alana Anderson, and all the team of Small Things Matter.
1: And you know, Los Hermanos Flores still on. You know, they've been for over, 100 years maybe.
0: Oh, yeah. and we'll see some of those, that some of them are coming next month to, not their Flores, but other, to Maryland on November.
1: Right.
0: We'll see. Ariel Roth, Javier Calamaro, Hermanos Flores, mucho mejor, much better.

0: El decía Naf, Husband of Lovely Lucy.
1: Pero te voy a decir la cosa. I used to watch that show like, I think two or three times a day, okay?
0: That's what
1: It was.
0: it's not still going on because they replay and replay
1: still,
0: these
1: people
0: shows.
1: And still very, very famous, very popular.
0: Very funny. Now we go to El Combo Linga, is a Spanish group also playing flamenco fusion and a combination of different Latin rhythms. Here is Que las noches sean son, May the nights be rhythm. Y esto goes to Dave Snyder and all the guys and friends in House of Musical Traditions.

0: That was Los Rodríguez sin documentos. Álvaro, I want to ask you a question. Do you know the first woman that went to space? She was director of NASA before she went to the moon.
1: Oh, yeah?
0: Her name is Ellen Ochoa. Uh-huh. All righty.
1: What?
0: I just want to...
1: I feel those are fake news.
0: But... No, that's not fake news. That's real. What are you talking about?
1: Mira, we have now Dunkandu somewhere. And they are from Spain, from the Basque country in Gipuzkoa province. And this is go to our friends, Mary Leffler, David Alberto Fernandez, and all the poet laureates of Tacoma Park.

Duncan Do en algún lugar, somewhere. In English, I'm going to put a couple more in English too, just to make it more encounter. Now we stay in Guipúzcoa, in the Basque Country in Spain. We have now La Orquesta Mondragón, and we have leader Javier Gurruchaga, and I think he's a genius too, with Joaquín Sabina, another guy. We're back with Andrés Calamaro, the Argentinian. This is La Orquesta Mondragón, Mondragón Orchestra, with Corazón de Neón, Neon Heart.

La orquesta Mondragón, Corazón de Neón, This Was Dedicated to My Friends, Javier, Benjamín and Luis in Alphabetical Disorder. Orquesta Mondragón is fantastic. I love that. It was like a show. It was not just music. You have theater there. Now we go to Tantango, and they're again singing in English because the two of the brothers, they were composers, Nacho and Javier Campillo, they grew up in London. And so this is Tantango, Spanish Shuffle is for all our friends in People's Books.

Tam Tango, Spanish Shuffle, and now we go to Pata Negra. Pata Negra is a flamenco blues group named after the delicious ham, Iberico, jamón Iberico. No? Pata Negra was founded by the Amador Brothers from Sevilla, and we dedicate this one to Laura Barkley, Old Town Business Association, Tacoma Park Street Festival, volunteers, sound engineers, Old Town Farmers Market, it's Woman in Black, Pata Negra, Mujer en Blanco y Negro, Woman in Black and White.

0: say there is this band was named after Jamón Ibérico.
1: Yes, Pata Negra is a,
0: it's a good ham.
1: It's very good, very good. Yeah, one day we'll taste it. It's a flamenco blues Pata Negra group. Now go to the Grupo Nietzsche. They've been forever.
0: Oh, wow. It's a very famous band. Yes,
1: and they're coming in November to Maryland.
0: Oh.
1: To, I think it's Oxon Hill where they're going. Huh. This is one the first group when I came to the States, the first group is not the first that I got to know. This is everybody was playing their music. This is El Grupo Nietzsche, La Negra No Quiere, The Girl Doesn't Want To.
0: Oh, I dedicate that to all my friends. My female friends.
1: Because they don't want to.
0: Yeah. Right. No, don't want to dance.
1: Yeah.

El grupo Niche, de que Colombian salsa band, they are playing in November here. I think it's also on Hill Theater. I've never been there, so I'm not sure, but they're forever. Now we're with more orchestras. Now Orquesta Libre, a New Yorkan orchestra. This one is Elena. Elena is for my daughter Elena. La Orquesta Libre, Elena.

0: This is really a cultural encounter with the music, okay? I mean, it's an university with all the these creative sounds and rhythms mixed and appropriate, you know, something new comes and something goes, it's something that goes outwards and inwards, you know. Orquesta de la Luz, Salsa Caliente del Japón. And now we go to a hero, superhero in the music. It's Omara Portuondo. It's Cuban. And she's in the mid-90s or something.
1: She's 95. 90. And not only that, she has been nominated as far, I think, back in 2024.
0: Yeah.
1: 2 years ago? Yeah. She was nominated for the Grammys. And she had won many Grammys throughout her career.
0: I think she won in 23 or so.
1: Yes.
0: Yeah. she still performs. I think it's in the Tropicana Cabaret in La Habana, I think. Mm. Never been in Cuba.
1: 95 years old.
0: This is Omara Portuondo and La Orquesta Todos Estrellas. La Última Noche de la Night. This is another song that my mother used to put a lot when I was a kid. The last night I spent with you.

0: Omar a Portuondo y la orquesta Todos Estrellas, la última noche de Last Night is was one dedicated to the Tacoma Parmelian Library. These songs again is the ones that my mother used to listen to when I was a kid, and you know, I had memories when I was a kid. My mother would put me in to take a nap, and then she would turn the radio. I didn't speak yet, so I would start crying.
1: They didn't have cell phone, right?
0: No, they didn't have cell phone, so he would come and put me back to sleep and put Tender Radio on again, and I would wake up with the music and cry. And it was it lasted only like a little bit more than two decades, but at the end I started enjoying the music.
1: Oh, okay.
0: Now we're crossing the paddle again, go across the ocean and go to Spain again, and this is Bebe. She's a singer and actress. This is 7 hours to see you. This one is a Tacoma Sucker.

0: Wow. Oye, tremenda canción.
1: Baby, 7 horas, 7 horas para verte.
0: 7 hours, 7 hours to see you.
1: Yes, and now we go to Antonio Vega. I love this song. He was from the group Nacha Pop from Madrid, and he passed away a few years back to young. And this one for Marika and Olivia. Elixir de Juventud.

0: Well, of course, it was my favorite song, but it wasn't this one. We put the different track. We put
1: the producer messed up.
0: The intern. Yeah, so that was Antonio Vega and Oceano de Sol. San Ocean. Y ahora vamos, we go back with another band. We jump back to this side of the Atlantic. And who doesn't know Chaptive?
1: They were they were here on the street festival.
0: I know. So this is one, they play is a plena from Puerto Rico, Choferito. This one is for Lady Myrth and Borderlines.
1: Alrighty.
0: Chaptive, Choferito.

0: Alrighty, alrighty. Chopped teeth from the area.
1: Yes. Lucas, and now I was going to play Chichi Peralta and Son Familia La Ciguapa, myth story from Dominican Republic, but I have misplaced the CD.
0: Oh,
1: so,
0: man. Really, so really?
1: We have El Rey del Mambo, the Mambo King, Damaso Pérez Prado. Pérez Prado is a Cuban musician. And this one is going to go to Omar Marroquín, the Crossroads Community Food Network, and all the Crossroads Farmer Markets.

0: A Pedro Pony is going to play in, here in Maryland in November. I think he passed away in Colombia the day after he performed with Grupo Niche.
1: Oh, wow.
0: So he, Tito Gomez and La Riverside, they performed Frenesi.

0: Las chicas del Can, Culeca. And now we're going to with Federico Aubele. He's an Argentinian and I consider him local because he has recorded in Berlin, Madrid, Barcelona, Buenos Aires and Washington DC.
1: Wow.
0: Last I heard he's in New York. And this is to all the candidates in the city elections. Thank you for stepping up to the plate. Federico Aubele, La Orilla, The Seashore.

Federico Aubele, es un autor, an Argentinian artist. The voice was, let me tell you, by Natalia Clavier was the singer. And he recorded part of this CD called Panamericana in here in DC. And now we go with Nacha Pop again. We listened before to Antonio Vega, and this is to the Tacoma Park Youth Council. Grité una noche. I shout out one, scream one night.

0: Well, thank you for being with us. If you want to listen to more Spanish music, you can go listen to Vientos de Latinoamérica with Luz Ayala Fridays at noon. And we're going to leave you with Radio Futura and A Walk with La Paseo con la Negra Flor. And we'll leave you also with Patrick coming up to with Guitar Arcade, Rock and Soul, for the middle of your Monday afternoon. Thank you very much.
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My name's Patrick Hayden, the name of this radio program, shucks, we call it Guitar Arcade. Herein we play rock records and soul records. Sometimes we chart points between, other times we chart points beyond. How you doing? Good to see you. Glad to know you're out there listening in. It means the world. I had a kind of typhoon of poor health last week. And I want to thank the great Bob Boylan for many reasons, but in particular for covering my six on that issue, because I wasn't, not only wasn't really ready to do a radio show, I wasn't really ready to get somebody to sub for it. I was at wit's end, but now I'm back, stronger every day. We got 2 whole hours of rocking and soulin' up until the Circles radio program come 4 p.m. on WOWD. Kaplan Lorber, be prepared to hear more than you expect. As for right now, how about some soul coming out of the southern side of these United States? How about some Ruby Andrews, Casanova? Thanks for being tuned in. We're going to go rocking and soul in Guitar Arcade on Wowdy 94.3.

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Your friend Patrick Hayden here. Very, very, very blue sky. And yet, I know without even asking myself, this is no longer July. This weird change gets me every year, even though I love calendars and meteorology. Thanks for powering through it with me. Right here we got the great Grant Hart. A track called Roller Rink from his wonderful solo LP, I believe the first after Husker Du broke up, entitled Intolerance. Before that, Memory Pearl with Astral Travel, Judy Clay with Upset My Heart, The Van Pelt are back with a new record, and you heard a track called Lawrence, Kansas. Maxine Nightingale sang Right Back Where We Started From. Smirk with Sistine Junk. Ruby Andrews with Casanova. And now, friends, set number two. Here comes Verity Din out of Raleigh. Arcade, WOWD.

Yes, we'll do that. It's an LP. The first LP. And it's called Moonshine.

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Hoping this is finding you well. Your friend Patrick Hayden here. Thanks for tuning in. We are rocking and we are souling and we are doing both deliberately en route, hopefully, to several discrete moments of epiphany. Also en route to the Circles radio program, coming your way, 4 p.m. Stephen Lorber, Stephen Kemp. Not to be missed. Never to be missed is the Raining Sound. You heard Find Me Now. Prior to that, Little Anthony and the Imperials with Better Use Your Head. Free checked in. I must say I was excited when that song came on. Free checked in with a live version of Walk in My Shadow, a live version of Paul Kossoff laying waste to the universe. Shells prior to that was Shifting. Gloria Scott, one of our all-time faves, had That's What You Say Every Time You're Near Me. Amateur Hour with Radio Is Silent. Al Matthews talking about a fool. We started things off, did we not, with Verity Den. The number you heard was Wet Class. We're still here, rocking and souling. We're still weirded out by fall. This is an extra special episode entitled Fall Falls. And here's American Friend.

Guitar Arcade on WOWD. Your friend Patrick Hayden here. More importantly, you out there, who are you? What's your sign? What do you think about? That silent pause was me convincing myself not to start asking you questions about Major League Baseball. You're welcome. Reservoir here. It's Canopy. Just heard the Bats. So divine. You heard a track called Gone to Ground. Anna Butters with Do Not Disturb. Annette Snell. Love Connection, Alphonse Mouzon, The Beggar. And we started off with Jana Horn and Co., American Friend. Singing one called Troubles. Now it's 3 p.m. on Wowdy. 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Your friend Patrick Hayden here, but I just told you that. We got a whole other 60 minutes or so to share between now and the coming of the fabulous Circles Radio program on WOWD. So with that in mind, and with a yearning to make every single second count, let's have one of our all-time favorites from one of our all-time favorites. Guitar Arcade on Wowdy, Betty Swan.

0: Guitar Arcade, WOWD. Patrick Hayden here. So glad you're attuned to this transmission. Everybody have a lovely weekend. Like I told you, this change of season always makes me do weird things. So I decided to watch four late 60s, early 70s Ingmar Bergman films. You know the ones. Cries and Whispers, right? Kind of a slightly weird choice, but I do appreciate the cinema, and my taste in art house stuff hasn't really changed since I was like 25, and I should probably watch some new directors, but dear Lord, Cries and Whispers.
1: Confidential as a church.
0: Here's some Cries and Whispers, the loneliest and the tweeest. Guitar Arcade on Wowdy, our last set, and then it's on and on and on into the Circles radio program. Fleetwood's on Wowdy.

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Guitar Arcade, WOWD, Wii. And I mean the most collective Wii. We have had a radio show. Oh, George Wii, it's been my delight. Right now you're hearing Helden. The most German synthy sounding French guitar player of the mid-70s, Richard Pinhas. Can't say enough. This track is entitled LCS Machinique. Prior to that, and prior to a very bizarre interruption or glitch in the signal, you heard the Supremes with Love Is Here, Now You're Gone. Prior to that, Trapeze. Sometimes I wonder if I've lost my way in the sense that the show, when it started, was like so laser focused on mid-70s guitar-y album rock. Sometimes I wonder if there's not a restoration in store, but that's neither here nor there. You heard Trapeze live in 78, I think after founder Glenn Hughes left the band. Track was Starbreaker. Ilyas Ahmed from Portland, one of my absolute favorite, non-heroic experimental guitar players. You heard a track called A Dream of Something. Teenage Fan Club, sounding like only they can sound at this point. Their new record is here. You heard a number called Day in the Sun. You'll hear more next week. Spooky and Sue discoed through of a middle Monday afternoon. Disco sounds of some renown. I've Got the Need was the name of the tune. Lamb Chop prior to that, from a record that is estimable. And more than most of the 2026 product, a record that truly like begs to be heard in a front-to-back way. You heard a track

of white people. Speaking of, we started that last set off with the Fleetwoods. All-time favorites of mine. It's always the right time for the Fleetwoods. You heard a great one entitled Confidential. Holy cow, friends. You're in for something real special. It's the Circles radio program at Lorburn Kaplan and special guests. Two of the best 168 hours on WOWD. 166 hours from now, Guitar K will be back. In the meantime, everybody please be nice as possible. Look for the larfs and things, especially as demands and expectations pile up. I'll be thinking of you, but I'll be back real soon. Take very good care. This has been Guitar Arcade. Circles is up next on Wowdy 94.3. Bye-bye.

0: Okay, welcome to Circles, WOWD Tacoma Radio. We're here in a lovely Monday afternoon. Steve and I, two Jews blues here. We'll be doing, Steve's doing something on urban verbs. He's got a tribute, Roddy France.
1: I do.
0: Died, so we'll be talking about that. I've got one or two great sets coming up. We have some surprise guests, but let's listen to some music.

0: Okay, we're here with Circles in the studio with Steve Kaplan, two guests here, Charlie and Daniel. And let me just tell you what we heard in this first set, and we'll get down to business. Fun. Michelle Pagliaro from Canada, and you're wondering, do we still love Canada? They've got some great artists. Pagliaro never really made it in the United States, but he did have two hits, Lovin' You Ain't Easy, which we just heard, and What the Hell Do I Care, which was a big hit. Both of those were gigantic smashes in Montreal. They were picked up by Columbia Records in the United States, and they released one Pagliaro album that I'm aware of. Unfortunately, he never cracked the American market, but a lot of power pop performers look to him as one of the unsung gods and heroes of that genre. Okay, this...
1: What is his name? Pagliano?
0: Michelle Pagliaro.
1: Oh. And I would have thought he was like an 18th century composer or something in Europe.
0: I think if you watch his concerts, he did speak in French, and he wore like a long coat, so he might have, you know, come out of that mystical thing.
1: Could have been, yeah.
0: Bunch of these songs I was planning to play, of course, I mucked it up, and just like, so I'm going to start at the top, which was not the song I started with, but demonstrates the nature of the set. Help by the Beatles, of which I needed severely. I wanted to play the song, start off with The Night Before, but I've been listening to the Beatles Help British CD. It's got, I think, 14 tracks on it, and I really changed my opinion about Help. I used to think Rubber Soul was my favorite, but now I think Help is the exact period where the Beatles reached their peak teenage-style songwriting before they started smoking dope and became something more serious. But if you listen to the songs like The Night Before and You're Gonna Lose That Girl and You've Got to Hide Your Love Away, Yesterday, Ticket to Ride, and it's just an amazing CD. So I would recommend, if you have the American version of the Help CD, get the British one with the extra tracks. Done in the correct order, it's a great CD. Knickerbockers, group from New Jersey, who were called the New Jersey Beatles. They did a song called Lies. Big hit, only because it was so Beatle-ish. It came out on the Nuggets compilation. And it's actually been in a lot of B-styled movies over the years because it's just such a catchy song.
1: You know, there's a story that, I don't know if this is true or not, or just urban legend that Lennon heard it someplace and said, I don't remember recording this.
0: So. I think you're right about that. Yeah, it's so Beatle-ish that it's, if you didn't know. But then we heard, okay, that's another, The Choir from Ohio, Any Way That I Can. The Choir was a really good garage band. They evolved into a band called The Raspberries, who had a bunch of albums on the Capitol label in the 70s and 80s. Right. And then after that, Eric Carmen left The Raspberries, and Eric Carmen had a big career.
1: All by myself, on Arista.
0: So right. Clive Davis believed in him, and he had a... Right. And unfortunately, they're all dropping like flies. He recently died also.
1: Yeah.
0: Okay, I was going to play a Tommy Keane tune, Tattoo, but I chose the wrong track in it, and I don't know, I played something by a group called Pinball Wizard by some obscure group on this compilation.
1: But you know what, there's some symmetry there, because you were going to do Tommy Keane, you played a track from an instrumental version of Tommy, and the song you were going to play was Tattoo, and on the Who Sell Out, this is getting
0: very
1: really
0: deep,
1: nerdy.
0: Deep connection here,
1: There's a song called Tattoo.
0: Right. And the Tommy Keane, I don't think many people have ever heard him do that. I mean, he's been on compilations, but he's mostly known for his own stuff. And I was just flipping, thinking...
1: Was that the one he did? He did the Who's tune, Tattoo?
0: He did it, Tattoo. Where is it? Right over here somewhere. I can't even find it now. Look at that. Here it is. A great CD put out by Mojo Magazine called Covered.
1: Right.
0: And it's all Who songs. And I almost played Behind Blue Eyes by Pat D'Anizio of the Smithereens.
1: Oh, yeah.
0: Which would have been a good track.
1: Right.
0: Okay.
1: Keep an eye on this. I might take it.
0: Yeah. You can borrow it. And then I was going to play Steve Martin. Again, I misplaced that. Steedy. And we ended the set with Pagliaro, Lovin' You Ain't Easy, where we started.
1: Steve Martin, the comic, or
0: no,
1: the guy from Left Bank?
0: Left Bank. He recorded a solo single from Left Bank.
1: I know somebody who was married to him. Just as a little piece of personal
0: really?
1: Trivia. I know. You're a little more impressed with me now.
0: I'm very impressed. Steve Martin is one of the great unknown singers of our time.
1: Yeah. He's gone too.
0: He's unfortunately. And okay, so I've got another set here, but we have a unique opportunity. I've got Daniel in the studio. Daniel is the son of one of my dear friends in the neighborhood, Charlie, and he goes to the University of Maryland. And I hate sounding like an old fart here, but I don't understand your music. And a couple of things I'd like to ask you, Daniel. The first question I always think about is, how does a young person find good music today? Because it seems to me there's no gatekeepers.
2: Yes, yes. Hello. Is this good audio?
0: Yes, okay. You're good.
2: Nowadays, it's very much transitioned into like streaming services like Spotify and Apple Music. And a lot of those are like very like algorithm, like, oh, if you listen to this, you like this. And it's kind of like removed the human aspect of music, which I think is pretty sad, because it's very much just like some computer telling you, oh, you like this music, so you'll like this song.
0: So if you just happen to check into your Spotify account and you pick out, let's say, a country song, is then the algorithm just going to send you country,
2: yeah.
0: country?
2: Yeah, it's very much like that. And that can also like keep you in like one lane and kind of, you know, shield you from other
0: so
2: music.
0: So being aware of that, how do you like broaden your horizons?
2: I think getting off of streaming services and just, you know, interacting with your friends and listening to what they're listening to, that definitely helps. Because it makes music so much more fun when you have somebody else to share it with.
1: Name anybody yeah. you're listening to? Not that we would necessarily know. Well, he wouldn't. I might. Give it a shot.
0: Yeah, he knows.
2: Yeah. I think a good example would be one of my friends. He listens to like this Russian post-punk band called Kino, and he just showed it to me one day, and like it just resonated with me so much, because I liked, like, you know, the Cure post-punk stuff, and it's really fun to like share that with somebody. Like, oh my gosh, like this album was great, man. This album was great. So yeah, I say Kino is definitely one of those.
1: Are you a big post-punk fan?
2: Yes.
1: There's especially tons of post-punk bands these days. Yeah.
2: Yeah, yeah. Especially with The Cure was like my first foray into all
1: I didn't realize they were even considered post-punk.
2: Definitely their earlier stuff.
1: I think about bands like Dry Cleaning and Black County.
0: Showing off here.
1: Blue Roads or something. There's a number, but there's a lot of them. So anyway.
2: But yeah. Other than that, yeah, it's more like recent stuff. There's my favorite artist of all time. His name is like Aries, and he started out as like a. This is another way that people like learn of music, is through YouTube, and YouTube is definitely like a very good discovery system. I don't know, because like there's still a community behind it. Like you can see the comments, and everyone's like, oh my gosh, this song's great. Like,
0: right. I use YouTube quite a bit.
2: Yeah, yeah, that's definitely something that I still use. And it was through YouTube that I found my favorite artist. And
1: it's Aries?
2: Yes, yes, like the Zodiac.
1: Sign?
2: Yes, yes.
1: Oh, okay.
2: Can you guess what sign he is?
1: Yeah. Capricorn.
0: What kind of music is Aries?
2: It's interesting. He started out in like 2019. Well, he's way back. Yeah. He's an old soul. And it was very much like it was more rap. But then as he like grew as an artist, he moved into more like acoustic stuff, and it's like a crazy like transition for him. Like his most recent album that he just put out last November was like all like acoustic, and it was such a nice departure. So I saw him in February at the Fillmore in Silver Spring, and that was like one of my favorite shows ever. So yeah.
0: Well, so you're going to have to come in the future,
2: yeah.
0: Put together a show with some of the new artists you like, but you also like some old stuff, too.
2: Yes.
0: How did you come on to the old stuff, or the older stuff that you like?
2: A specific one is Nina, the German artist that you've graciously lent me some of your records from. The older artists like that, Nina was through a friend that, like, was learning German, and, like, they were like, oh, you should check this artist out. But with The Cure, that was also another close friend from this summer camp I went to, and they, like, for my birthday, they thought I listened to The Cure for some reason. I don't know how that happened, but they sent me their 87 album, Kiss Me, Kiss Me, Kiss Me, and I had never heard any of The Cure, and it was just like a CD, because they knew that I listened to CDs, and I ate it up. I loved that music so much.
0: The Cure were great. When they came out in 79, their albums were so... They came out at the same time groups like Joy Division was coming out, and they had this really kind of nihilistic, stark, ethereal sound, and there was kind of a level of I wouldn't say, I want to use the word depressing, but it was a powerful, it was positive at the same time, but it was very moody.
2: Yeah. Yeah, and that friend that gave me the first CD, they were like, "Don't listen to the early Cure. Like it's so much more sadder than this."
0: Right.
2: But eventually, you know, you find the right time and you check out that earlier stuff. Sorry, I'm too close to the mic. But yeah,
0: you know, the funny thing is, I just read. I don't know if you've seen this, Steve. I saw this. I've been reading a couple of articles. Somebody brought up the fact that now with streaming services and the, you know, pay-to-play, fee-driven society we're living in, that if you build a library on Spotify or one of these services, Apple Music, and you, like, buy music, but then you cut off your subscription, they take the music away out of your computer, you've got nothing. So this person was arguing physical product, they're going to try to get rid of that in the future, get your CDs, get your records so you can own the music and you can play it what you want rather than pay a monthly fee. And I thought...
1: It's the big CD revival.
0: It just goes to show that any nickel and dime they can squeeze from you, you know?
1: Yeah.
2: It's something that I'm seeing in my generation. It's like a kind of revival of appreciating physical media. And maybe it's just like the friends that I've made, but like pretty much all my friends, like they either collect CDs or vinyls and like... That was definitely what motivated me to first start collecting physical media was like I don't own any of this like stuff that's online and like
0: right.
2: if I stop paying the subscription like I can't own it and
0: it's fun. Yeah. It's fun to have it, to yes. hold it, to look at it, to know that it's yours. You yeah. know, it and with records we used to read the liner notes and
2: yes.
0: who produced it and
2: yes.
0: why did they take this picture and you know and all of a sudden the songs you'd be looking at the insert in the CD or album cover and you'd be listening to the music and visually you'd get a picture and now that's the way to do it.
2: Yeah.
0: And people like to own stuff.
2: Yes.
1: Well, people did nature. Like to own stuff. I think a lot of younger
0: your dad
1: people
0: likes to own cars. I mean, you know,
1: don't relate to collecting yeah. stuff. They look at you like, why right. would you have a shelf full of books that right. take up all this space? But
2: yeah. because your life is, you know, a collection of the things that you've experienced and music is just one of those many things. There's this quote I have on my wall that's if art is how we decorate space, then music is how we decorate time. And I also have like this wall decoration of all the albums that I've like that mean something to me. I print out like their album cover and I have it as like a wall decoration.
0: Oh,
2: it's
0: that's
2: in
0: cool.
2: like it's in chronological order and so like I can point to a specific album and be like, "Oh, the winner of 2023," you know?
0: Right.
2: Like it's not just like, you know, something to look cool. It's something to like explain your life story.
0: Absolutely.
2: So, yeah.
0: I'll never forget when my girlfriend dumped me in seventh grade, I had to play a zombie song for like 50, 75 times in a row. I mean,
1: right.
0: it was really important. It got me through that very sad period of my life.
1: Peter and Gordon did
0: yeah,
1: it for me.
0: Yeah.
1: A world without love.
0: Right.
1: Please lock me away.
0: Right. So, Don, before we jump here to the next set, I wanted to ask you on University of Maryland, are there concerts there? Or do the kids listen? Well, you don't live on the dorm in the dorms, but is there a music events that you go to at all?
2: Boy, is there ever. I'm so glad you asked. This past, oh man, it was like May of last year.
0: Tell us.
2: There was this artist named Tizo Touchdown. Now, that name is probably very silly, but I've loved this artist, and he's very like Prince-inspired, but he's current day, and he works with so many of like the recent artists that like, everybody knows Tizo. And he came to the University of Maryland, and he performed at the Xfinity Center, and I was so excited. And he's like putting out his album, like probably at the end of this month. And yeah, like Maryland, what I like is like it's big enough to have that kind of pull, to have artists that like the students like actually come and perform. And yeah, there's that, and there's also like the radio station WMUC. They do have like performances there, but it's definitely this thing called like Art Attack. That's where,
0: you know, what you were just saying, they're big enough to get these artists. You're probably seeing a lot of artists that'll eventually become gigantic, and you yeah. won't be able to even buy a ticket for 4,000. But you're seeing them on the way up, and
2: yeah.
0: One of the stops is the University of Maryland.
2: Yeah, it was like $15 for a ticket. It was great. Yeah.
0: That's the way to do it.
1: Yeah, it's good.
0: It's kind of like I tell my son. I said, why would you pay $500 to go to the Nationals when you can go to the minor league team for $20? You get the seat. Those guys are playing their hearts out. They're making mistakes. The hot dogs taste good. It's the best ticket in town. You know.
2: Yeah, they got fun names too.
0: Yeah,
2: yeah, that helps.
0: Well, Daniel, I hope you can come back some point.
2: Of course.
0: Put together some musical stuff, educate me and Steve, and we'll have you on the show in the future. I want to thank you for coming down today. I'm going to get into one more quick set, and Steve will be joining you and with his whole part of the program, and it's going to be pretty good. It's one of, I know, a tribute to the Urban Verbs.
1: Yeah.
2: Yes. Thank you for having me.
0: Okay. You're most welcome, Daniel. This is my set. My wife said, why don't you just do women, your favorite women songs, your favorite female vocalists. And I said, that's a great idea. I have no ideas, and this is a good idea. Thank you, Nancy. This is Linda Ronstadt doing a very rare song called You're a Very...

0: listen to a set of some of my favorite female singers. Not all of them, and again, a few songs are out of order. We just listened to Lulu of To Sir With Love. That's her favorite, most famous song. Boy, am I losing words, losing the speech ability. It's oatmeal is the dinner for tonight. Anyway, Lulu, Here Comes the Night. That was a single she released in the UK. Van Morrison of Them made that song famous. It was a minor hit in the 60s here, and Lulu did a great version, kind of Phil Spector-ish, if you caught that. Before that, Emily Duff, I Think a Lot About You. Emily Duff is a country artist living in New York City, kind of trying to do Emmylou Harris kind of style type thing. I'm not sure how well it's working for her. That was from her one rock album that came from, I heard it from a bad movie. I heard that song, but the bad movie gave me that great song, and I looked up Emily Duff, and I found the CD, and I get emails from her all the time telling me about new stuff, but this is what I really liked, and that's what I played. Fairport Convention, Sandy Denny, She Moves Through the Fair. That was, I think, I'm not sure what album that was from. I don't think it was from Lesion Leaf. I think it was from the second one, Unhalfbreaking is what they called the British copy of that.
1: Right.
0: And then Françoise Hardy, one of the original Yay Yay girl from the 60s. She was in a film about racing with, what was his name, with the guy who played, shit, I forgot his name. This is the problem with age. Your memory goes. But Françoise Hardy was beautiful. Bob Dylan tried to bed her one night, and she refused him. And that's when he wrote the song, If You Gotta Go, Go Now. It was written for her.
1: Oh, it was for her?
0: It was for her, yeah. That's the story. And we began the set
1: with... His loss.
0: Yeah. Big loss. Linda Ronstadt, You're a Very Lovely Woman. That was an Emmett Rhodes song. It was... done in another band he was in. What was the band before?
1: The Merry-Go-Round.
0: Merry-Go-Round. Thanks. Yeah. Thank you, Steve. Anyway, That's it from my part. You take
1: always stuff
0: here.
1: I've never heard. It's great, man. It's a really good job. You're listening to WOWD 94.3 FM, TacomaRadio.org in Tacoma Park. The show is called Circles, and you're stuck with two Steves. I'm Steve Kaplan, and you're longtime host, Steve Lorber. We're going to switch gears here a little bit. And I'm going to start off with a tribute to a guy who people in the D.C. area, at least new wave fans of the late 70s and 80s, probably remember, the band was called Urban Verbs, and their vocalist, Rodney France, just passed away a week or so ago. The really influential, important artist in the D.C. area, one of the first ones to sort of go down that path of kind of new wave and techno rock and a little bit of synth rock. It's good stuff. So I thought we'd take this first set and do a little remembrance of the late Roddy France.

I'm surfing atop a bullet train. I am train surfing along the equatorial line. At 70 miles per hour, surfing through the rainforest, through the tin shack terraces of the suburbs of Brazil. The faster we move, the better. I've made the vow to be decapitated by sudden wires in the air, or swept away by the trickster winds of Exu Elishiba, who surfs beside me, tattooed into my flesh not by ink, but by fire. The god of the crossroads, the messenger god, the god of the railroad, who laughs, as do I, at the commuters beneath in their seats. They hear me stomping above, testing the speed and sharp turns. I know when I return to the city, all that awaits me are the tunnels where we crawl to sleep, or the public parks with their clean breeze of tyranny and soldiers on patrol, and all the faces turned away because we were forgotten before we were known. When I return to the city, the only thing that awaits me is midnight and the death squad, an expanding bullet in my brain.

0: 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And on Saturday, October 24th at 6 p.m., People's Books presents the inaugural Nerd Night Tacoma with three fascinating speakers on Star Trek and fan fiction. Uh-oh, here's one I got. Wait. Copernicus. I hope I said that right.
1: You said it right. I think you did.
0: Okay. I have no idea what
1: when
0: that is.
1: When in doubt, assume right.
0: Okay. As a bureaucrat and audio description in film, tickets and more information at peoplesbooktacoma.com. 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The show is Circles. I'm one of your hosts. We've got two Steves here, Steve Lorber, and I'm Steve Kaplan. We just heard a bunch of music that included a number of tunes from the late Roddy France. He was a vocalist and frontman for the band Urban Verbs that were really quite influential here in the D.C. area back in, I guess, the late 70s, early 80s. He passed away recently, and thought it only fitting that we remember him and in their music. We started with the song Subways, really well-known one as far as for folks who know the band. Came out in 1980 on their Urban Verbs album, self-titled debut album. And by the way, as a side note, he was the brother of Chris France, the drummer for the Talking Heads. After Subways, we heard another train-related tune from a guy from around the same period, Jim Carroll, doing Train Surfing from Pools of Mercury from 1998. Urban Verbs, again, with Acceleration from their second album, came out in 81, Early Damage. Another time period piece that had a kind of complimentary groove. Echo and the Bunnymen, one I'll bet fans of that era remember, Rescue from their 1980 album, Crocodiles. Band out of New York after that, from the same time period, similar genre. They're called Polyrock. The tune is called Changing Hearts from their self-titled 1981 album. And a little interesting side note, that band was produced by minimalist composer Philip Glass. After that, we heard one of the later things that Roddy France did. He was in a group called Flameproof Mascara. As recently as 2023, they released an album called FMMF, and from it we heard Gentle Reader, and we ended with another one from the Urban Verbs from their self-titled debut. The song we heard is Next Question, as we remember the late Roddy France. Did you know him?
1: Oh, yeah. I knew Roddy quite well. He was quite a character. Nice fellow. It's funny that you're mentioned during those days in the 70s. There was really two camps when the Urban Verbs were popular. It was the Raz camp, and then there was the Urban Verbs camp. I was in the Raz camp, but we were well, and it was a friendly rivalry. They were
0: right.
1: It was the Urban Verbs were more the art rock, and the Raz were more
0: kind of
1: the
0: Sharks and Jets kind
1: right,
0: of thing.
1: Yeah,
0: right.
1: And, but they were really good, and they did get the contract. They got a big Warner Brothers contract.
0: Yeah, I think in retrospect, their music was possibly, for those who are interested in the period, more influential than it was at the time. I don't know that it got that much traction outside of the D.C. area, but still did some interesting music. We're going to get back to it now. We're going to go in a whole different direction. I want to dedicate this set to WOWD main man, Robbie White, knowing that he's such a huge Beatles fan. This is a bunch of Beatle-esque music based on the fact that they've just released a 4-CD set of Rubber Soul. It's a special edition with remastered 2026 remasters of the original album, a bunch of outtakes, and the stereo American version, the mono version. So,
1: are there any unreleased tracks?
0: On this, there are, yeah.
1: Are there really?
0: And
1: wow.
0: We're going to start with one right now.
1: Oh, good.
2: Right.

0: In the background, we're listening to Mod Lang. The song is called In Advance. They're a power pop group out of Detroit, Michigan, from their latest album, Borrowed Time. Before that, The Red Button, Caught in the Middle, from She's About to Cross My Mind. We heard The Beatles, one that was not from Rubber Soul, just because it fits so nicely with Caught in the Middle. I Should Have Known Better, from A Hard Day's Night, from 1964, of course. And we heard, hang on a second, Paper, I'm so analog. It's pathetic. We heard one of several from a new album by Sharp Pens. The album is called Mod Mayday 23. We heard Love Only Me. Before that, The Jam, The Modern World, from the album This Is the Modern World. Now, I did something tricky here. Before that, I played another one from the Sharp Pens. It's a Mod World. See what I did there? The Modern World, the Mod World. And preceding, we heard The Flaming Groovies, Please Please Girl, from their Shake Some Action album. Sharp Pens again, from their Mod Mayday 23, Face of Youth Today. And we started with The Beatles, I'm Looking Through You, from the newly released Rubber Soul album. And that keeps us up to date on the last set. We're going to start to roll out of here. My name is Steve Kaplan. Steve Lorber is here. It's his show, Circles.
1: And, it's our show.
0: It's our show. There you go. He's so gracious. And I've got one for the road, but you're listening to WOWD 94.3 FM, TacomaRadio.org. This is a new one from the Imperial Teens. We're going to say goodbye, and thanks for listening, folks. We'll catch you next time. Any last words?
1: I guess next time.
0: Thanks for listening.

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1: All right, welcome to Open Our Eyes, a show which focuses on the inclusion of persons with disabilities in our society. I'm your host, Sean Calloway. I'm joined by Pete Rock Pinocchi.
0: Hello.
1: One of the things I try to press upon people and when being in radio and speaking is that I don't want to be pigeonholed into just discussing disabilities, right? Because people with disabilities have opinions about things that's around them in this world. So this idea that, you know, I should just talk about disability issues. This is why we've been left out of these major panel discussions that are especially within the Black community, especially when they have these discussions about the state of Black folks and all this other stuff. And you never see people with disabilities on the panel, right? Because they always want to pigeonhole us into discussing disability only. But first thing I want to just mention is it's going to be brief, so that's my obligation to the station to discuss disability. But first thing I want to give my opinion on is the Washington Commanders. You know, I mean, some things are just self-explanatory, right? I mean, I see a lot of analysts trying to figure out why he did this. Why? Okay, number one, he shouldn't have done it, right? I mean, if you don't know what I'm talking about, Jaden Daniels, you know, not throwing the ball away or whatever, nailing down, whatever you want to call it, he didn't do, right? You was going to say something, P?
0: Oh, I mean, you don't think it's on the coach just as much as?
1: It's on everybody. Mm-hmm. It's on him. It's on his offensive coordinator. It's on the head coach. It's on everybody. But it was such, like, how can you say, football 101. I mean, even the lineman said, we discussed this in the huddle, right? So did the dude have a brain freeze? I have zero idea. I'm not even going to try to figure it out, yeah. Right?
0: I just want to know what, like I said, a play was called, the play broke down. I just want to know what that play call was.
1: The play call should have been spike the ball,
0: yeah,
1: after a certain amount of seconds, or throw the ball away. That's what the play call should have been, plain and simple. Now, was it that? It sounded like it wasn't, right? Because the dude's looking to throw the ball, somebody would understand. And he couldn't find anybody, and then he just rolls down. And
0: yeah.
1: But I think that, you know, I think Shannon Sharp had mentioned, this is not uncommon, brain freezes with superstar athletes. He mentioned Magic Johnson, for example, back in 1984 in a game where he dribbles out the clock, even though he has an opportunity to win the game,
0: mm-hmm.
1: Right? Clearly he just had a brain freeze. They mentioned Isaiah Thomas. This is not uncommon.
0: Yeah.
1: But
0: anyway, everyone's still human.
1: And everyone, still, that's right. At the end of the day, this young man is still human. I mean, he's going to pay for it. I mean, the coach is going to pay for it because I don't think he's going to have a job. And I think this is going to be a snowball effect that they won't be able to recover from. I mean, they play San Francisco in San Francisco next week. San Francisco is 5-0. Are they going to win that game? I think absolutely not. Then they have a bye week. And so it's just too much to overcome. And so that's just my opinion on that. My second opinion is about a show, and it does kind of involve disability in some ways. A Different World. And for those of you who don't know, they had an original Different World, which came out in the mid-80s into early 90s, and they did what we call a reboot. So they did a reboot, and
0: oh, someone's cleaning the windows outside.
1: They did a reboot, and so, you know, it's good. The reboot is actually great. But they bring back the old characters from the first show, right? And the young characters that they bring in to go to this school called Hillman are outstanding actors and actresses, right? And so the storylines are great. Everything is great.
0: So how do Are any of these new characters offspring of the older characters?
1: Only one, I believe, from the major characters. One is offspring, which is the daughter of Whitley and Dwayne, right? But, and by the way, shout out to Netflix, of course, because the reboot is in audio description, which is great, right? Which I always applaud. But there was one problem, right? Didn't have anybody with disabilities in the reboot. Mm-hmm. Now, let me just say, people would say, well, there was no one in the original series.
0: Well, they definitely weren't thinking about that back then.
1: They weren't thinking about that. Yeah. That's what I'm leading to, right? Because I go on Facebook and I see them applaud them addressing the different intersectionalities, right? Especially those from the LGBTQ community, which is fine. Mm-hmm. I don't have a problem with that at all, right? Which they didn't, of course, address that back then, right?
0: Right.
1: So you would think that in a country where 20% of individuals have some form of disability, that you would have somebody in there, right? I'm not saying as a main character. I mean, even if you just show them rolling in a wheelchair to class, I mean, something, right? There's nothing at all.
0: Mm-hmm.
1: Nothing at all. And I want to tell people this, which is very important to note. If you think that persons with disabilities on HBCU campuses is some new phenomenon, it's not, right? They have what we call disability support services on these campuses for a reason. Because there are people with disabilities who attend these colleges. So the idea that the first 10 episodes, you had not one mention or person physically in this thing, in this reboot without a disability, that's a problem to me.
0: Mm-hmm.
1: Especially with, like, just like you said, Pete, it wasn't mentioned back then. It wasn't a thing back then, right? But again, neither was the LGBTQ community, right? I mean, people was more so homophobic. I mean, they homophobic now. It's a lot of homophobia now, but it was bad back then, right? And they didn't, have it in a different world or mention. Only closest thing that I can't even call anything, quite honestly. So, but even though they addressed a lot of social issues in a different world back then, the idea. Oh, let me take that back. Let me take that back, Pete. They did have an episode where they were honoring Colonel Taylor, right? And he had someone who was in this, he was in the army or something, I believe, and they were in Vietnam. And the guy who came and spoke about Colonel Taylor lost his leg, right, in that war. But that's the closest they got to disability back then.
0: But do you know whether that was someone that actually had that disability or just an actor playing that role?
1: Oh, I don't know. But I'm going to make a wild assumption that back then, it probably was an actor.
0: Mm-hmm.
1: Right? Because
0: that didn't have a disability.
1: That's correct.
0: Yeah.
1: Keep in mind, it wasn't too long ago. And I mean, like 15, maybe 10 or 15 years ago. There was a television show where I believe it was Blair Underwood. And Blair Underwood played...
0: Yeah, it was a reboot of Ironside, right?
1: Right.
0: Yeah, yeah.
1: He played a dude in a wheelchair.
0: Mm-hmm.
1: Okay? That's what I'm talking about.
0: Yeah.
1: Right? That's what I'm talking about. So, when I sit there and I watch this whole thing, and see, of course, I'm going to be more conscious about it and pay attention to more to it than anybody because I'm a person with a disability.
0: Right.
1: Would I been like that if I didn't have a disability? Probably not, right? I probably wouldn't be looking for persons with disabilities. But nevertheless, I am, right? I am a person with a disability. And I looked out for it and didn't see it. Now, just to let you know, Pete, I wrote a letter. And I wrote a letter to the show's producer and Debbie Allen. And the only email I got for Debbie Allen was for Dad Studio.
0: Mm-hmm.
1: And for the show's producer, the main one, I'm blanking on her name already. I had like several email addresses for her, right? And I got no response. But I promise you this. I told you about this event I'm planning in Atlanta, Pete, on the campus of Morehouse College, accessibility awareness event. And I probably will have a few radio appearances talking about that event. Please know I will be talking about a different world as an example on why awareness is needed in regards to people with disabilities, right? So the letter may not get answered. I may never get.
0: They might say we wrote a role for you, Sean. Come on, you're going to be on the next.
1: They're not going to.
0: You're going to be in the next season.
1: Yeah. It'll be a cold day in hell before they give me a.
0: You never know. They might say, "All right, you playing a role. We wrote you this one episode. We wrote you a character. You're coming on the show. Would you do it?"
1: Say it again.
0: What if they said, "Okay, we actually wrote an episode, and we want you to play. We want you to play this character."
1: I would do it, of course, mm-hmm. right? But I doubt that happens, man. Mm-hmm. People who usually complain don't get no perks like that. But I could be wrong. Yeah. I'm not
0: surprised. Debbie Allen might surprise you.
1: Yeah,
0: she might show up at the station. You never know.
1: Let me tell you something. By the way, her and her sister they probably still look good now. But they definitely were fine back then. But let me see. My Aunt Angel says that, and I forgot about this. So, Ron, Dwayne Wayne's best friend, mm-hmm. his son, he came back with his son. Mm-hmm. So his son is a football star.
0: Mm-hmm. Okay.
1: All right. Mr. Gaines, who was the cook at the pit, his granddaughter is running the pit.
0: Mm, okay.
1: Hold on, just one more thing. Now, I don't want to, for those who haven't seen it, there's a very strong twist about a character. Let me see. I think, Kim Reese's daughter is a professor. Mm-hmm. Want to play Kim Reese as a professor at Hillman. Now, it's been out for a minute. So you have the son of Denise Huxtable is in it as well. Mm-hmm. Right? But I ain't going to tell you who he is in it. You just got to figure it out. But so it does bring back some, and I'm gonna be honest. I called my friend Angela. I told her, I said, I guarantee you, I didn't think it'd be this fast, but they will have the son or daughter of Denise at Hillman, and that happened because, of course, the grandfather went to Hillman, and Felicia Rashad's character, Claire Huxtable, went to Hillman. So I knew there would be a third or fourth generational Huxtable at Hillman. Mm-hmm. But needless to say, I think that the lack of awareness about persons with disabilities on that show is pretty glowing pretty much. I think that it needs to be just highlighted somewhat. And when I wrote the letter, it wasn't a letter of hate, a letter of disappointment. It was just a letter to say, please be aware of this, right? Please understand that people with disabilities are a part of and were a part of the HBCU culture, a part of the Divine Nine culture. But it's just, again, I think it's just third-class citizenship in some ways, right? We'll never get sort of that recognition unless it's brought to the table. There are going to be people who assume that there aren't many people with disabilities who attend college or attend HBCUs, what have you. It's so funny, Pete. Someone asked me, because I attended HBCU my first year and a half of my academic career, and I literally remember seeing a young lady in a wheelchair, a blind man, a person who had cerebral palsy, and a person who was autistic, all going to the school at the same time. So It's there. Right. It's there. It's there. I know plenty of blind people who attend HBCUs as well. So it's there. So hopefully, like I said, Pete, if they read my letter, and I'm also like, I think I'll be a professor or something. Mm-hmm. They'll bring me back as a professor.
0: Disability studies. That's the role. Yeah. That's going to be your role.
1: Or somebody who went to Hillman and after he left lost his eyesight. Mm-hmm. And I come back and I'm different. They like, oh man, I didn't know that he was blind now. Yeah, uh-huh. You know, that type of, you know, something like that. But I would say it will, but if you take all that out, and my sort of disappointment with the lack of persons with disabilities, overall, it was a wonderful series. Mm-hmm. Matter of fact, season 2 is coming. Mm-hmm. They've already signed on for, and at the end, if you watch the end, I'm not going to say, if you watch the last episode, it opens up where you're going to have, another season.
0: Right.
1: It just doesn't. It just leaves. It just opens it up. By the way, the young lady who played Pam on Martin, her real life daughter is on there.
0: Oh, okay.
1: Yeah, she plays the roommate of she played Whitley's daughter's roommate. Mm-hmm. And so she was good as well.
0: Was she on? I mean, I loved her on Martin. She was my favorite character. Mm-hmm. Was she on anything after Martin? Did she do?
1: Oh, yeah. Oh, okay. What's the name of that thing with Chris Rock? Everybody Hates Chris.
0: Oh, okay.
1: She was the mother.
0: Oh, that's right. That's right.
1: She was the mother, and she was great to me. Uh-huh. I thought she was funny. Uh-huh. She she was funny. Yeah, she was funny. Yeah, she played on that. I know she played in a few movies, mm-hmm. but definitely she played on Everybody Hates Chris. And I know she, like I said, she's done a few other things as well. And actually she's on the show as well. She comes on the show on A Different World as well. So again, I think that the show was great, but I'm hoping for awareness in regards to persons with disabilities. Mm-hmm. Hold on. Okay, the show The Neighborhood. You ever heard of the show Neighborhood? The Neighborhood?
0: No.
1: Okay, that just ended as well. She was on that show. Oh, as well, okay. The Neighborhood. And by the way, can Aunt Angel, if you could tell me what platform that was on, because I heard of it, but I never watched it or anything like that. But yeah. So everyone, that's my spiel on my opinions about a non-disabled show that doesn't have a person with a disability on it, even though persons with disabilities are a part of the culture.
0: Yeah, I saw a great interview with the kid. Wait, not a kid now, but he was a kid. He was on Breaking Bad, and he has cerebral palsy, mm-hmm. and he's an actor. Yeah. And I just was wondering the whole time whether this was an actor, whether this is someone that had cerebral palsy, but he is an actor that has cerebral palsy, and he was just talking about how important, you know, how he fought for that role, mm-hmm. and how he fought for, like, well, if I'm not going to get it, you need to have someone that has cerebral palsy, not just have an actor playing someone that has cerebral palsy.
1: I'm gonna say, yeah. And matter of fact, oh, by the way, The Neighborhood starred Cedric the Entertainer.
0: Oh, okay.
1: But do you remember the show? Of course, Facts of Life. You and I grew mm-hmm. up in type stuff. But remember, on a Facts of Life, Joe had a cousin.
0: Yeah, she had Did she have cerebral palsy?
1: She had cerebral palsy.
0: She was a stand-up comedian too in real life. I remember that.
1: Yeah, it was either cerebral palsy
0: or MS. Uh huh.
1: Right, and that was her.
0: Yeah.
1: Right, and yeah, that was real. Mm-hmm. Now, and Glee, remember the show Glee? I believe they had a young man who was actually in a wheelchair.
0: Yep.
1: Right, who was real life wheelchair user, mm-hmm. right? So they're out there, right? These actors with disabilities are out there, right? But you know, they just got to be provided an opportunity. No one's saying give them the job because of their disability; they should earn it like everyone else. Mm-hmm.
0: Yeah, I got an odd question. Mm-hmm. I don't even know what the correct term nowadays is. Like, little people, are they considered part of the disability community?
1: That's a great question. Yes. Mm-hmm. Mm-hmm. Well, they are.
0: Because there's this comedian, Brian Williams, mm-hmm. who's super funny. Mm-hmm. And he was just talking about how, you know, Peter Dinklage from Game of Thrones was kind of like the new most famous little person. Mm. Just kind of how much... So Peter Dinklage was instrumental in... What movie was it? Was it Willy Wonka? Where they didn't want to have, like, dwarfs. Mm-hmm. No, it was... Snow White and the Seven Dwarves. Mm-hmm. They didn't want to have like little people play dwarves, and Brian Williams was gonna get one of those roles. So like mm-hmm. he's like hating on Peter Dinklage for like mm-hmm. he's like, you know, there's very few roles for us,
1: right?
0: And you eliminated like seven of them right there.
1: Right, that's funny. Yeah,
0: he has a really funny podcast with like him and two other little people just talking about all the roles they've had, all the roles they rejected, and. You know, all the roles of normal sized people playing little people, which this is really, there's a Gary Oldman movie where he's literally just has shoes like on his knees mm-hmm. and they're constantly talking about that. So I didn't know whether they were part of the larger.
1: Yeah. Matter of fact, yeah. I'm not going to say her name, but there's, because I don't think she wants me to mention her name, but there are some fierce advocates in the mm-hmm. disability community who are little people, right? Mm-hmm. And thank you, Pete, by the way, because some people don't understand it or actually say the term of which they're supposed to be called.
0: Right.
1: So you did, and that's great. but yeah, they are part of the community. Matter of fact, before we go to the two for two, and ladies and gentlemen, we probably have about two or more songs after that. But remember, The Neighborhood was on Channel 9, by the way.
0: Oh, okay.
1: Okay, but
0: that's CBS.
1: CBS, yes.
0: People not in
1: yep.
0: the area.
1: Yep. But yeah, that's right, because there are people. Channel 9, CBS, everybody. But you mentioned Martin in the episode with Bushwick Bill.
0: Oh.
1: Do you remember that episode?
0: No, I do not.
1: What?
0: Was that an earlier season?
1: That was
0: later
1: classic.
0: Season?
1: Oh, my God. Yeah, that's a classic. So,
0: did he play himself?
1: Yes. He didn't play himself, but he played a dude who liked the girl that Tommy liked.
0: Uh-huh.
1: Or that was his girlfriend, and Tommy took her from her, something like that. And so, basically, him and some little people came and beat Tommy up.
0: Oh, wow.
1: Right, and so Martin and Cole went to go look for Bushwick Bill.
0: Uh-huh.
1: And when they got to where Bushwick Bill was, it was at a club
0: uh-huh.
1: full of little people. And they were pretty much about to jump him.
0: Uh-huh.
1: You know, but I believe all the actors and actresses in that were little people.
0: Uh-huh.
1: Oh, you got to pull that
0: episode
1: up.
0: Oh, yeah, yeah. Definitely got to.
1: Yeah.
0: That sounds vague. As you were describing it, that sounds vaguely familiar. Like,
1: oh, my God. Yeah,
0: Tommy just talking about it.
1: Yeah. Oh, no question. So yeah. But anyway, everyone, I'll keep you, have you stay tuned in regards to any response I get from A Different World. If I get an acting gig, there anything, go, I'll man. Let you know. But with that said, Pete, we got a two for two?
0: Yep. All right, so starting this off with something that's been sampled quite a lot. Mm. The song is called Different Strokes, speaking of TV shows from back in the day. I don't think it has anything to do with that song. But this is Different Strokes by Shyle Johnson, and it'll be followed right after that with Houdini with Funky Beat.
1: Oh, wow.

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1: Wonderful. Man, funky beat. Man, I'm telling you, that songs like that just take you back, for real.
0: Oh, yeah.
1: It takes you back. It takes you back.
0: Back before cell phones.
1: All that. It takes you back to when candies was called Alexander the Grapes.
0: Yep.
1: Johnny Appleseeds, Cherry Chans.
0: Now and Laters.
1: Now, Laters. But they, my daughter said, Daddy, why do you say Now Laters? It says clearly on the package, Now and Later. But no, you got to have some Now Laters.
0: Now and Laters, yeah.
1: I mean, that takes you back to...
0: At your school, did you have the kid that was selling them?
1: I was that kid.
0: Oh.
1: Yes. And I got...
0: What was your markup percentage? What was...
1: Double. So if I... What I would do, too, is buy packs of the big pack of Smarties.
0: Right? Uh-huh.
1: And I would get those for like $2, but then I would sell the Smarties themselves for 10 cents.
0: Mm.
1: Right? So I'd make about a couple of dollars profit or something like that.
0: There
1: but
0: you go.
1: Yeah, I was the one, but then I got outed by a hating kid.
0: Uh-huh.
1: And, you know, it that was in junior high school.
0: But oh,
1: yeah,
0: wow.
1: I was the one.
0: You was the one.
1: I was the one. But they, you had to talk about that, by the way. There's a store on Georgia Avenue, and mainly on the 7,000 block of Georgia Avenue, they have a store that sells all the old school
0: candies. Yeah.
1: I mean, the fireballs, the fun dips, and I'm just like, man, this.
0: Five Below is that's a store that kind of has a whole bunch of those also.
1: They do as well. Yeah. Right. See, I'm a fan of Boston baked beans and all that other stuff.
0: Yep.
1: So, but I mean, man, it's just unbelievable. You know, I really shouldn't be eating candy, but the way I do, but I can't help it. Them old school candies are just great.
0: Oh yeah.
1: They are great.
0: So, were you more of the non-chocolate type candy than the chocolate based candy?
1: Oh, no question.
0: Okay.
1: Oh, no question. So, they used to have those little small boxes. I mean, the boxes get for 10. They got 50 cent now.
0: Uh-huh.
1: But I mean, you had the lemon heads. The lemon heads back then were great. They're not like they are now. I trust me, the taste is totally different.
0: Mm-hmm.
1: I mean, everything is different. I mean, even you had these Girl Scout,
0: Reese's peanut butter cups. They done seriously changed up that recipe. They don't taste as good as
1: they don't taste as good as all. I mean, all of it and the candy back then was just it was just so good. I mean, it's like, and not to say, and the candy, I mean, it is what it is. We're still eating it. But you can tell that if you're an old school candy head, you know the difference.
0: Right.
1: You know the difference. And I'm telling you, lemon heads and, I mean, Alexander the Grapes are now grape heads, right?
0: Mm-hmm.
1: And so you can just tell there is a difference.
0: Fun Dip, that was mine.
1: Oh, that was mine?
0: Fun Dip? Just Kool-Aid, basically.
1: Yep, that's what it was. A better tasting version of Kool-Aid. That's what it was. With a little, you give you two sticks.
0: Yep. He's like, lick the stick and get it wet. Mm-hmm. Yep. Fun Dip.
1: That's what you had. So, at the end of the year, I like to dive into candy like that as I start off the new year. So I'm looking forward to getting that candy again. I mean, but yeah, the old school candy ain't going nowhere, it sounds like. Mm-hmm. So you have a second 2 for $2, Pete?
0: Was the Skilo song called I Wish?
1: Yes.
0: Okay. Yeah, I got the Skilo song. Then I can cue up the other song before the Skilo song is over.
1: And so we got a bonus for y'all in terms of a 2 for $2. And by the way, I'll never forget my uncle, Larry, he had records of Bernard Wright, right? I'll never forget it. Just looking at those. And again, this is more of a non-disabled take. So everyone, you know, don't get upset. But if Bernard Wright is one of the most sampled artists that don't get recognition at all. He has one song that has been sampled, my God, and it's been sampled with success.
0: Mm-hmm.
1: It's let me see, Who Do You Love? I think that's the name of it. Because LL sampled it.
0: Oh, okay.
1: With Total. And also Chaka Khan. And there's a third artist who did it as well. So yeah, he's everyone knows about James Brown and George Clinton, of course, and Toomé. But no, Bernard Wright was sampled big time. And I think you're gonna hear it in a minute. So
0: this is Skeelo with I Wish.

0: Right, that was Bernard Wright with Spinning.
1: Yo, I'm gonna look up that. I'm guessing that came out in got to be the early 80s. Mm. Or I mean, I'll say like, yeah, 80, 81, something like that. I'll find out. But that's boy, that's a classic. What you call it? A sample, because I mean that's what we call digging in the crates for real.
2: Oh yeah.
1: Because that's not a popular song by no means.
0: 1981.
1: That's what I knew. I said, man, it's got to be around that time. Yep. My goodness. But yeah, that's not a popular song. But anyway, as we kind of wrap up everything, Pete, again, I'm so looking forward to the sort of any responses from the television show. Actually, Pete, now I'll be... because of the event, remember I was telling you about the accessibility awareness event in Atlanta. I've already put in, I'm not going to put this, those shows names out there, but I've solicited sort of the request to be on these shows. And so hopefully, you know, they take a notice and, you know, kind of recognize what we're trying to do, bring awareness. You know, we'll see what happens.
0: So Hillman is a fictitious institution.
1: That's correct. Hillman is
0: Do they mention what city it's supposed to be
1: in? They only mention what state, and that's Virginia.
0: Oh, okay. That's interesting.
1: And they said really is loosely based on Hampton.
0: Oh, really? But the original Different World wasn't. Wasn't Morehouse the original?
1: No, the original. What's that called?
0: Spellman?
1: The setting. Okay. Was originally at Morehouse and Spelman, but the school was always based in Virginia.
0: Oh, I didn't know that. Mm-hmm. Wow.
1: Always based in Virginia.
0: Uh-huh.
1: Matter of fact, you'll see episodes where Ron and Dwayne are headed to D.C. or Kim is headed to D.C. for homecoming.
0: I had no idea.
1: Yeah, it's always been based in Virginia.
0: And do you know why they didn't use a real institution?
1: I personally don't know that answer, but I can see why. I mean, you know, if you make up something fictitious, that leaves you with
0: you have like more liberty and probably have more artistic liberty as opposed to
1: exactly. So but there were people who believed that Hillman was actually
0: I mean, when I was young, I thought it was.
1: Initially, I thought it was, and then I was told it wasn't. So it's not like people thought Wakanda was a country. Yeah. I mean, so it's not uncommon for you to first think that. But yeah, like I said, man, I encourage people. I think it's a very good reboot. I think it's a good series. I mean, the storylines were great. There are a couple of things I'm going to tell you off air where I didn't like, but in terms of just sort of the perception of things. But if you're a Different World, if you watch the Different World like I did and a lot of like millions of other people did, you know, you will really just say kudos in regards to just how they brought everybody back and kind of intertwined. They used Homecoming, quite honestly, to bring a few more people back. Jada Pinkett coming back was pretty cool, quite honestly. So yeah, it's good, man. It is good. It is good. And like I said, I don't begrudge anybody who really would enjoy the show. Like I said, it just lacks disability. So with that said, Pete, you got a live read?
0: I already did it.
1: Oh, you did it. I'm sorry.
0: Yeah,
1: I was prepping for Bernard Rice, and I just totally forgot. So. With that said, we will be on in the next couple Mondays. I'm excited, too, for November because for the first time, we're going to have on a life coach.
0: Mm.
1: And I've never understood, like, what a life coach does.
0: Like, the motivator?
1: Yeah. It's like, and they get paid.
0: Mm-hmm.
1: And I'm like, boy, you get paid to motivate folks.
0: Yeah.
1: So I'm the Hillman camp. Okay, so... Basically, for those who watch the reboot, the Hillman campus won't look like the Hillman campus you saw in the first go-around.
0: Okay.
1: Okay, so just be prepared for that. But yeah, overall, it's still set in Virginia. And, it's like I said, man, it's good. It is real good, and I encourage everybody. So before we go, Pete, any departing words, my friend?
0: Yeah, just enjoy yourself and tune into the Thought Bowl.
1: Yes.
0: Not this Saturday, But a week from this Saturday, this past Saturday, I had my friend Sarita Wright, who was talking about her brother, who's wrongfully incarcerated, and just the everything surrounding the current criminal justice system. And
1: is he incarcerated now?
0: Yeah, he's been in there 20 years now.
1: Ooh, wow.
0: So yeah, so she was really, really informative, and she put on a play called Targeted.
1: Mm-hmm.
0: That's gonna be it's gonna be out soon. Mm-hmm. So yeah, so it was a little more serious than most of the Thought Bowl shows, but mm-hmm. it was still very, very great and very, very informative. So yeah, so shout out to Sarita and her mom mm-hmm. for coming through this past Saturday.
1: All right. Do they have a release date for him?
0: No.
1: Okay.
0: Oh, they're trying to reopen the case. Mm-hmm. So like I said, he's already done 20.
1: Mm.
0: 20 of a, I think, 120-year sentence.
1: Christ.
0: Yeah.
1: Okay. Wow. Yeah. Wow. Okay, well, look, everybody, we will see you in a couple of weeks. And so, and by the way, Jaden Daniels, hold your head up, baby. It's going to be all right. It's going to be all right. You're a young man. You're a young man. You got more life ahead of you than behind you. So, but everyone, we'll see you in a couple of weeks. Take care.

0: 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I'm Ruby.
1: I'm Solomon.
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0: 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I'm Solomon.
1: I'm Ruby, and that was a good song.
0: That was a very good song, Jeff Buckley. That whole set was, we started off with High and Dry, Radiohead, went to Fade Into You by Mazzy Star, and finished with Last Goodbye by Jeff Buckley. Great song. Jeff Buckley actually has a very tragic backstory. He passed away when he was 30 in 1996 by drowning in the Wolf River Harbor in Memphis, Tennessee, actually.
1: Wow. Curse of an artist. Uh-huh. Like the entire cast of Glee.
0: Really?
1: Yeah, like all the actors died after. Like one of them drowned in a lake, one of them died of an overdose, a couple of them.
0: Is Jane Lynch dead?
1: I don't think so.
0: Oh, okay. Wait, I didn't know that. That's funny.
1: Yeah.
0: Lea Michele is still alive.
1: Lea Michele is
0: we
1: alive
0: know
1: and
0: that.
1: Kicking.
0: Scream Queens, shout out.
1: Shout out to Scream Queens indeed.
0: Jeff Buckley also had, I think, very like crazy range. He was grunge, blues, alternative, jazz, just everything on the face of the earth. And this song is actually relatively popular. It was in a movie called Vanilla Sky, and Scarlett Johansson covered it in He's Just Not That Into You.
1: Oh wow, I didn't know she covered
0: Seen
1: it.
0: Seen that one?
1: I didn't know she could she could sing.
0: Yeah. She's not just good at kicking and punching in Marvel.
1: She's also good at singing and dancing.
0: Black Widow, love that. And then my friend Allie actually kind of put me on to Jeff Buckley. She's helped shape my music taste over the past few months or years.
1: I think she would definitely recognize a lot of the songs in this album.
0: Yeah, the whole first set she would love, I'm sure, and I bet she would love the
1: that
0: whole
1: first set. I gotta say, I was more familiar with High and Dry than I was with the other two songs. Yeah. Fade Into You, I also know, but I know High and Dry better. But Jeff Buckley, I didn't know many other songs in that album besides the famous one. I forget what it's called right now.
0: Yeah, he's a really good artist, I think, and he's obviously recognized, but I think he should be recognized a bit more than he is.
1: Mm-hmm.
0: Quickly, I just want to shout out, Tacoma Radio is proud to be a media sponsor of the Birchmere in Alexandria, Virginia, known as America's Legendary Music Hall. October 17th, it's The Whispers. October 18th, Daryl Davis presents a tribute to Chuck Berry. And October 24th and 25th, it's Josh Ritter. Tickets and info at birchmere.com. Next up, we're going to start off with the song Duvet, the acoustic version by BoA. Some fans may have heard it in the 1996 anime. 1996 seems to be a running theme here. It was called Series Experiments Lane, and it's actually become pretty popular on TikTok.
1: Hmm.
0: Or just social media overall.
1: I've got to say, everything you just said, from the song to the anime to the TikTok, I have no experience.
0: Can't say I've watched the anime either, but it's fine. Mm-hmm. Maybe one day.
1: We're going into the song blind.
0: We're busy, yeah. Mm-hmm. Well, yeah.
1: Or I'm going into the song blind, you're not.
0: Mm-hmm. It's from the album Midnight, which I think helped, this song actually helped propel the album.
1: Wait, correct me if I'm wrong, is this an acoustic version of a song that is not acoustic?
0: Yes.
1: Actually, I think our entire next set listeners
0: this whole next set is acoustic.
1: A song that are usually regular songs, yeah. So.
0: And then, yeah, so this song helped kind of boost the album Midnight into, which also has the non-acoustic version, into 1 billion listens recently.
1: Oh, wow.
0: Mm-hmm. Yeah, congratulations, BoA.
1: Ooh, okay.
0: And actually, there is obviously, of course, acoustic guitar, but for the main song, at least, the original version, they use an instrument called an electrotheremin.
1: Huh. Is that like synth?
0: Kind of. If you've listened to Good Vibrations by Beach Boys, you know.
1: I think we've all listened to Good Vibrations by Beach Boys.
0: So
1: listeners, you know what we're talking about.
0: Oh, yeah. That's where electrotheremin may have been recognized before. So let's jump in with the acoustic version of Duvet.

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Now I'm angry, 'cause I'm falling in love.

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1: Hey, listeners, this is Substrata on Tacoma Radio. I'm Ruby.
2: I'm Solomon.
1: We just heard Duvet, acoustic version, by Boa, I Look Alive, acoustic version, by Foamboy, and Notice Me, acoustic version, by Role Model. Shout out Foamboy, my favorite band of all time.
2: Love
1: I think
2: them.
1: I played them on the first show, but I'm here to talk about Notice Me by Role Model.
2: Mm-hmm.
1: Solomon is also a big Role Model fan.
2: Yes, not as big as Ruby, I must say, but I could say I'm up there.
1: Mm-hmm.
2: Yeah.
1: And I had a really fun concert experience with Role Model.
2: Mm-hmm.
1: Our friend Julia, who is an even bigger fan of Role Model.
2: Yeah.
1: Dragged me to, not dragged, I wanted to go, but she did drag me to the show at 3 p.m. and we waited for 6 hours.
2: And you happened to
1: nine.
2: Be lucky enough to be barricaded.
1: Almost. There were
2: two people in front of you.
1: Yes, and they kept like tipping their heads all the way back.
2: And then you had a weird experience with someone behind you, right?
1: Oh, yes. She mm-hmm. was arguing with her boyfriend the whole time about, she was mad about not being barricaded. She tried to, like, cut
2: just
1: in front of
2: us. Just be happy you're at the Role Model
1: exactly.
2: show.
1: Exactly. And she could
2: Come
1: see, like, I don't know what her problem was. And she was like, if we had arrived at 8 a.m., this all would have been different. And the boyfriend was like, oh my God, like, I can't stand
2: 8 a.m. is crazy
1: you.
2: For a Role Model concert.
1: I know. So I hope for the boyfriend's sake they broke up after that because she was complaining the whole entire show. But yeah, this Notice Me. So I'm going to be honest, this is an acoustic version of a regular Role Model song.
2: Mm-hmm.
1: I've never heard the regular version.
2: I've just heard
1: the acoustic version. I don't really know how, but I like its raw feel.
2: Yeah.
1: Has a good
2: It tune. Feels like very personal, I
1: mm-hmm.
2: think. That was the impression I got.
1: Yeah. I watched the music video for it the other day, and it's just him with a guitar in like a high school auditorium and nothing else. Like, he just sings for the whole time.
2: I guess I can't see. I see the vision.
1: Like, go,
2: but,
1: like, go Tucker, I guess.
2: Yeah,
1: it was,
2: go Tucker.
1: It was a little scary.
2: Tucker Pillsbury.
1: I didn't know you could be that serious.
2: Quick shout out to a friend I have in Cape Elizabeth, actually, where he went to high school. They go to the same high school.
1: Yeah. Oh,
2: so
1: he's
2: cool.
1: from Maine. I
2: cool
1: love
2: stuff.
1: The state of Maine, guys.
2: Yeah.
1: Maine is awesome.
2: We'll come to the island one day.
1: No, I'm going to come to the island. Guys,
2: mm-hmm.
1: you know Solomon's family's been going to an island in Maine since when?
2: 1960s.
1: Since the 1960s.
2: Near Bar Harbor.
1: I'm going to go. I want to be there for Thomas 100, for Solomon Thomas Maine 100. In
2: You're
1: 2060.
2: Gonna, how old would you be? I don't even know.
1: I'll be 50.
2: Anyways. yeah.
1: Anyways, what's up next?
2: So next up, we have, starting this set, a cover of the song Sparks by Coldplay. I'm sure
1: Fun.
2: A few of the fans
1: I'm gonna
2: least,
1: be honest,
2: have
1: when I think of Coldplay, I think of that CEO thing.
2: Yeah, like if anyone remembers last year, there were...
1: 2 years ago.
2: Wait, no, it was last year, right?
1: Oh, you're right.
2: 25, yeah.
1: Mm-hmm.
2: Almost at the end of 26, don't get confused.
1: Yeah.
2: So basically, for those who don't know, there was this couple at a Coldplay concert, and they got on kind of like the big screen, you know?
1: Like the kiss cam.
2: Yeah, and they were like, you know, they were hugging, they were cuddling, and they kind of like went away from each other when the cam got on them. And basically, this guy was like a CEO, and this woman's kind of like his mistress, and he was cheating on his wife with her.
1: Mm-hmm.
2: Which, at a Coldplay concert, like, you shouldn't do that in general, obviously, but it's really dumb to do that at a Coldplay concert, no shade.
1: Yeah. Well... I mean, it is crazy luck that they got on the kiss cam.
2: Yeah.
1: Like, people were probably dying to be on the kiss cam.
2: Yeah.
1: Although they were, because he was a CEO, they were probably, like, in a box or something.
2: You're right.
1: But still.
2: Love yeah.
1: Chris Martin. Love.
2: Chris Martin, my goat.
1: My goat.
2: Anyways, so this cover actually has saxophone on it. I'm a saxophone player myself.
1: Ooh.
2: So excited for you guys to experience that. And I think it fits so well with the song. I think it's just beautiful. And this is so weird to me, but the album, I think it was called Parachute by Coldplay, that Sparks is in, it, or at least Sparks itself, I think, reached the top 100 last year, like 25 years after it was released.
1: That's crazy.
2: Yeah. I guess it's just, I think it got a bit more famous on social media, but like, it's already a good song, guys. We should be listening to it.
1: Mm-hmm.
2: Where's our Coldplay spirit?
1: Where's the Coldplay spirit,
2: Disappointed.
1: Guys? Come on.
2: Anyways,
1: all right.
2: So let's listen to Sparks cover. It's covered by a guy named Evan Jacobson.
1: Evan, wow,
2: so close.
1: I'm sorry, listener, if your name is Evan and he just butchered
2: yeah,
1: it.
2: Yeah, jeez. Okay, enjoy.

0: This is Substrata. I'm Solomon.
1: I'm Ruby.
0: And that last set was just Sparks by Evan Jacobson, a cover. Don't Know Why by Norah Jones. Quick shout out to my friend Allie again. She's a giant Norah Jones fan. Loves this song. And the final song in that set was Valerie. Another shout out to our friend Lexi. She loves Amy Winehouse. She has a bunch of vinyls of her.
1: She does indeed.
0: Mm-hmm. Amy Winehouse, another one of artists that actually had a very tragic death. You know, great music and tragic death. She died of alcohol poisoning, sadly.
1: Great music, tragic death. I'm sensing a pattern here.
0: Oh, yeah. Maybe we'll do a show of great music, artists.
1: Music, tragic death.
0: That would be pretty. We could find a lot for that.
1: Yeah,
0: I could put in some Mac Miller, hopefully.
1: I think so. Mm-hmm.
0: A lot of people don't know, Valerie was actually written originally by a band called the Zutons.
1: It was a cover. I was very surprised when someone told me that earlier.
0: And this isn't the only cover Amy Winehouse has done. She's done multiple covers of Valerie, I think two or three, which is, I mean, you know what? I like that for her.
1: Yeah, because I was going to say, like, this one seemed a little more like, a little slower than the ones you usually hear in like supermarkets or
0: the ones fans may be used to is the cover with her and Mark Ronson. It's a lot more upbeat. This one is more of a jazzy feel. I think I like this one more.
1: Yeah, this one fits the vibe of the show more, and it's just like it's more chill. It's like you get the Valerie in there.
0: This song also was originally written about a woman named Valerie Starr, if anyone knows her, celebrity makeup artist. Mm-hmm. Yeah. If you didn't know. So that's Valerie. Ruby, I'll hand it over to you to talk about our last set.
1: All right, our last set includes Matilda by Harry Styles, Potion by Joe, and Leaving is Easy by Almost Monday. Matilda, Matilda, Matilda.
0: Matilda, Matilda, Matilda.
1: It reminds me again of my friend Julia.
0: We have a lot of shout-outs going on in this show.
1: A lot of our friends are, like, shaping our music taste.
0: Yeah, I have to say.
1: It's interesting to see how it comes out and how many people we're shouting out. Yeah. It's sort of nice.
0: Finding songs you like and having just a music taste you appreciate in general, it's not one person, it's a group effort. You get artists and songs suggested to you, and I think a lot of the shout outs we have is a good representation of that.
1: So. Mm-hmm. Yeah, it's nice. Uh-huh. I do want to embarrass Julia for a second.
0: Yeah.
1: She waited outside MSG for Harry Styles for 3 hours after he'd already left, and so she was just waiting into the dead of night
0: for poor Julia,
1: for a man that had
0: so well meaning. Next time.
1: She'll get it. But did you know this song is based off the book Matilda by Roald Dahl? Well, it's based off a childhood friend of his, but then also if you've read Matilda by Roald Dahl, you know it.
0: Who has not read Matilda?
1: Exactly. It's a staple. We love Matilda.
0: Great movie.
1: Great book.
0: Yeah. Well, I mean, you can't talk about the book without talking about the movie.
1: Yeah, but the book comes first.
0: Yeah, I do think books are better than movies. I'm not crazy.
1: Mm-hmm.
0: Just FYI,
1: thank you.
0: Guys.
1: Thank you. Listeners, you must agree or else you're not allowed to listen to the show.
0: Mm-hmm.
1: You have to click off right now.
0: Exactly.
1: Mm-hmm.
0: Speaking of books better than movies, real quick, Ruby has neither read

0: read nor watched Lord of the Rings books. Or sorry,
1: okay,
0: Lord of the Rings.
1: Movies. I've read The Hobbit.
0: Yeah, but Hobbit's
1: my
0: boring.
1: One defense.
0: And
1: yeah,
0: you probably
1: was.
0: Stopped reading.
1: I read
0: the Hobbit's
1: it to.
0: Boring.
1: I used to read it to fall asleep.
0: That yeah, well, it does a good job of that.
1: Yeah, it did do a good job of that. Mm-hmm. Maybe by next show, listeners, I'll have read and watched Lord of the Rings. Unlikely,
0: I'm
1: though.
0: I'm praying. Oh, that is not going to happen. We have our Marvel thing.
1: Oh, true, remember? Yeah.
0: Marvel Sundays.
1: For new listeners, we watch Marvel every week, and they're all trying to catch me up before
0: for
1: we get
0: to for some reason, we keep
1: Doomsday.
0: Mentioning it on the show.
1: For it always comes up.
0: Marvel Sundays.
1: Marvel
0: central
1: Sundays.
0: Central part of our life.
1: Anyways, I think we've been talking for long enough. Let's get into our last set with Matilda, Potion, and Leaving is Easy.

is Slobo. It's like a slow boat without a T, Slobo. And I named this tonight's show as Club de France. We're gonna dive deep into French touch, those iconic blend of electronic sophistication and grooves that conquered the world. We're gonna spin some really nice sounds. We're starting with Alex Goffer, a French electronic pioneer who's been crafting atmospheric soundscapes since the 1990s. This is Aurora. It is remixed by Riot in Belgium, as well as Night Vision. And this is WOWDLP on 94.3 Tacoma Radio. Let's go!